0: Okay.
1: Okay, the song tonight is Japsi Millie Naina from the Forest Love Letter.
0: Japsi Millie Naina.
1: There's a lot of early letter fans.
0: I know it. Forest Love Letter.
1: And good night to everyone listening.
0: Always a pleasure, Rajesh. Thanks so much.
1: Yes, take care.
0: It again, a good evening to you. Good evening.
2: Good evening. My song tonight is Lonesome War for Me.
0: Lonesome.
2: War.
0: World.
2: Lonesome War.
0: By Reeves Jim.
2: Yes.
0: By Jim Reeves. Thank you so much, Zarina. You're live on the radio. Good evening.
3: Good evening, Mr. Epperson.
0: Hi, good evening.
3: And how are you?
0: You got to be kidding. Janice Garvey?
3: Yes.
0: Oh, boy. Oh, boy. Now we're going to have some coffee.
3: Trying to find out wrong. Anyway, can you play Water from the Moon for me from Celine Dion?
0: Oh, you got to be kidding.
3: Yes.
0: That's one of my favorites.
3: Hello.
0: You know, I have a lot of favorites, right?
3: Yes.
0: How can I tell you I love you? Water from the Moon, oh, boy. All right, Janice. Thank you.
3: Thank you. Have a blessed night.
0: You too. On the radio, good evening.
4: Hi, Cedric. How are you?
0: Mary. Anna.
4: Holy Mary. That is why I want distant drums.
0: Oh, my. I saw the movie last night.
4: Yes.
0: Whenever I take a break from studying, I watch my cowboy and Dracula. And I enjoy
4: John Wayne. You look at John Wayne, too.
0: Yeah. All. Rio Bravo. The entire range.
4: I know.
0: Jumping on the cowboy.
4: It's nice when you could look at those old movies.
0: I hear the sound
4: of distant drum. Mary, will you marry me?
0: Far away.
4: Oh, dear.
0: Far away.
4: That's nice.
0: You want to hear me sing, so you're keeping me on ear, right?
4: Yeah.
0: Thanks, Marianne. It's again a good evening. Hi, good evening. Just lost you. You're live on the radio. Good evening.
5: My song live by Celine Dion.
0: Your song is by Celine Dion. What's the name of the song, please?
5: I'm Alive by Celine.
0: Oh, I'm Alive.
5: Yes.
0: I'm Alive. Mm-hmm. Thank you so much, Auntie Ruby. On the radio, good evening. Just lost you. You were taking Anna, good evening. Just lost you too. Call you live. Good evening. Hi, good evening. Good evening. Call you live. Good evening. Well, what's happening? Good evening, you're in Tagano. Oh, my. Good evening, you're live. Good evening. Hi, good evening. Good evening. What's happening here? You're in Tagano. Good evening.
6: Hello.
0: Hi, good Jonathan. Evening. Good evening. Go ahead.
6: My song is My Queen of New York.
0: Sorry.
6: By Amarnath. My Queen.
0: My Queen, okay.
6: Of New York. By Amarnath Siv Shankar.
0: All right, thank you so much, Jonathan. You're live on the radio. Good evening.
7: Hi, good evening, Mr. Rampersad.
0: Hi, Serena.
7: Thank you so much.
0: You're welcome.
7: You're from Hog Island. Can I have any song by Mark Holder?
0: Mark Holder.
7: Yeah.
0: Mark Holder.
7: Holder.
0: Hold on to your first love, because it's going to be... That's it?
7: I don't know any song.
0: All right.
7: I'm not looking for one right now, but you can start your one for me.
0: The same one I just said, hold on to your first love.
7: Okay. Thank you so much, anyone.
0: You're welcome, Zarina.
7: Your choice, my choice.
0: No problem. All right, you into Guyana. Good evening. Good evening. Good evening, you into Guyana. Well, we lost you there. All right, you into Guyana. Good evening.
8: Good evening. My song tonight is Sugar, Sugar.
0: By the Archies.
8: Yeah.
0: All right. Thank you so much. On air, good evening. Good evening, you're live on the radio. Good evening.
9: Good evening, Patrick. Can I help Miss Indian, please?
0: Sorry?
9: I'm selecting an Indian song.
0: Go ahead.
9: Dil Me to J. Bitarkar from Kira.
0: Dil Me to J.
9: Dil Me to J.
0: Or just tell me the name. Dil Me to J. What?
9: B-I-T-H-A-K-A-R.
0: D-I-T-H-A-K-A-R.
9: From Fakira.
0: Fakira. Thank you so much, Auntie Hima.
9: Welcome.
0: Our final caller for this evening, and let's see the quota. Yeah, final caller, because I can't take any more. I have another program comes up at 9. Good evening.
10: Mr. Officer?
0: Mr. Hunty, the last caller. Go ahead.
10: Oh, I'm happy. My song tonight is I'll Be There When Oxygen Screams.
0: Bobby Darin.
10: I know Bobby Darin, Helen Shapiro.
0: Oh, Helen.
10: Yeah, one of them sing it. And you're saying to yourself that something is wrong.
0: Mm-hmm.
10: It's the phone people. Let me tell you, I ain't calling names so we can get sued.
0: Okay.
10: It's a joke. They're true. they have no program going for themselves.
0: Mm-hmm.
10: I got a phone here with 2 SIM, and none of them I can't call out on. I call it now and another SIM if you notice the number. They're joking. And they wouldn't even get a little credit to people, you know?
0: I know. You know they got a song? You know they got a song? A Little Slim Boy? I got to call you a little Mr. Simboy.
10: You are joking, people.
0: I understand.
10: And they're big up and they're big enough and they're big enough.
0: Thanks, Mr. Huntley. Thank you so much.
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Well, I will welcome you if you're just joining us on the radio. Good evening to all of you. Thanks for joining. And we start the music off. This is Power by Wolf Parata Palace. A special good evening to Mr. Wolf and all the team down there. Member 26, Leonora Public Road, opposite the police station. Good evening to all of you on the west side. No way to stop and dine. All right, let's start the music off this evening. And it's Rich coming out of Gloria Estefan.

Nothing can beat this Zahir in New York City. 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Special good evening to Karen Deodat up there in Queens. To the Jackson's family, good evening to you, Mark and the crew.

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On the Fine Spirits Request Hour, 20 hours, 18 and 12 seconds in Guyana. 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

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Japsy, Miley, Nina, bringing the time check to 20 hours 24. 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

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We're just at the halfway mark, 20 hours 31. Here he is. Celine Dion, Water from the Moon.

It's good. I was sitting on one called Water from the Moon. Bring the time check to 20 hours 35 in Guyana. Here is Jim Reeves. Hear the sound. Distant drums.

Colonel Jim Reese, one called Listen Drum. Here is Celine Dion, I'm Alive. 20 after 7 in Guyana. Cruising on a Sunday evening. On the Fans Music Group, Request Hour.

I'll also let you know, for those of you, please, I'm extremely busy with university for the next 3 weeks, the final 3 weeks of my career in the master's. So you will get me if you're going to be calling or messaging. You hardly will get me for the next 3 weeks. But I would like to offer my sympathy, deepest sympathy to my brother, Pastor Philip Ramprasad, on the passing of his mother-in-law, Sister David. The funeral in Bodates, either

0: Hello?
1: Yeah, Mr. Robinson?
0: Mr. Huntley, I saw someone.
1: I'm sorry to disturb in the program.
0: That's all right.
1: But just hearing you say that your sister-in-law has passed away?
0: No, my brother's mother-in-law, Sister Monica David, okay. I grew up
1: family.
0: With.
1: I remember the family.
0: Okay.
1: You have my deepest sympathy. Your brother have my sympathy and all your other relatives and family. I'm sharing your loss with you. Right?
0: Thank you very much.
1: I was down for this half too, but listen to my favorite program, my Spirit Race. And I hear you finding out about Mr. Pemberton.
0: Yes.
1: You know, today is the World Cup final.
0: That's right.
1: And you know, Pemi Mishishairi TV, he radio, and he phone.
0: I think Spain won. I think Spain won. So probably he's elated now, right now. He's jumping up.
1: I hear Spirit?
0: Yes, that's what I heard.
1: Robbie's
0: just jumping. Thank you, Mr. Hunty.
1: Our
0: time is really going, right?
1: I just tell you that, you know, you can't hear from Pemi.
0: But, you know, there's a concern. There's a concern for everyone. I miss you folks whenever you're not on.
1: So you won't be there for the next 2 weeks, you say?
0: No. I'm at university.
1: I know you're doing.
0: I'm wrapping up right now.
1: Okay.
0: And your boy is doing. Your boy is doing good.
1: I mean, I went there and I know how hard it is in this final.
0: I know.
1: You know, you got to dig up.
0: Pray for your boy. Your boy is doing well, right? So I have to go now because of time, right?
1: Okay, my brother.
0: Thanks for your concern, I'm sure.
1: Enjoy the rest of it.
0: All right, thank you so much.
1: I'm always here with you.
0: Thank you very much, Mr. Huntley.
1: And congratulations to all the fans with Spain.
0: Yes, I will be on air as usual, but just that I'm going to be busy studying, all right? Take care.
1: Okay, my brother, take care.
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4: Okay, everybody, here we go with our new hit record, Sugar, Sugar.

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I didn't announce it early on today. I was so busy, to be honest. On the program, it's not easy. It's 9 hours with you to make you happy. So I have to go into the wealth of the archives. But I share with my brother, my sister-in-law, Sean David Rampersad, and to the entire family. They're going to be

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Sister Monica David, you will be remembered. Remember your smile, your kindness, grew up with you in church. 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
1: Vegetarians.
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1: 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All right, for those who are on my WhatsApp, our time is going. For those who are on my WhatsApp, you will see that's my brother, Pastor Philip Rampersall, my eldest brother, and that's my sister-in-law, Sean David Rampersall. So you see the family? That's what it is. Proud of my family. We're a mixture of, I don't want to call it that, but Indo-Afro-Guyanese, yeah, that's what we are. And Chinese as well. We sort of mix up family, but we're a wonderful family, and I thank you. This is where we say goodbye. It's been a pleasure. Want to wish all of you an awesome evening. Coming up at the top of the hour is going to be our good friend here, Paul Hazel. This is where I say goodbye. Remember, Jesus loves you. I love you too. Good night and goodbye for now.

0: wish you.
1: For all those who are asking, that's my brother, my eldest brother, Pastor Philip Ramprasad, Philip Anthony Ramprasad, and my sister, Sean David Ramprasad, my sister-in-law, sorry.
0: And don't you worry, darling.
1: And I'm going to leave you now with Sean's mom, Sister Monica David, who's departed. Her funeral is going to be in the course of this week.

Hello and welcome to another 3 hours of the very best of country music on behalf of myself, that's Paul Hazell, and my world of country. Over the next 3 hours, I'll be presenting a wonderfully diverse mix of country music from across the country music spectrum down through the decades and from artists recorded around the world. So let's get straight on with the music.

0: Oh, now that was very nice, wasn't it? That was Tracy K. Houston, and a rather nice version of Just the Way I Am. Hello, everyone. It's Paul Hazell in the chair, as you've probably guessed, and I'm greatly looking forward to the next 3 hours because, as always, we've got a great big wide range of music for you and absolutely stacks of it to try and get through. So I will try not to waste time chatting and make sure that we play as much music as we can possibly squeeze in. Now, just to let you know what you've been listening to prior to Tracy K. Houston, you heard a recently released single by Dave Edwards. So we've played him a few times in the past, and I thought that one was rather nice. It's called I'll Always Love This Place, and that's been out not too long, actually. It's quite a recent release. And prior to that, we actually started out today with Mackenzie McKeddy, and we've played her a few times too, but I really like that one. It's a nice bouncy track called Love Me Out of Leaving, and that, as I say, was Mackenzie McKeddy. And you have to be really careful when you say that with your teeth loose. But apart from that, it's a really, really good track. Now, I'm going to go straight on to another one of the recently released singles. And this is, again, an artist that you're familiar with. If you're one of my regulars, this is Dennis Ledbetter. And actually, tucked away in there, singing along with him, is also Lee Sims, who we've also played in the past. And this is a new single, and it's called I Don't Drink Anymore. That sounds very sad, but there is a sting in the tail.
1: Low sugar.

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The show has a Facebook page too, just called Paul Hazel's World of Country, where I post information about forthcoming shows and other news. 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That group is called Friends of Paul Hazel's World of Country. 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Let me know what you think of the show. And don't forget that email address, paulhazelsworldofcountry@gmail.com.

Oh, that was rather a foot tapper, wasn't it? And it comes from South Africa, that one. That was Cherie. That's the only name I've got. I don't know whether she uses a surname or not. There seem to be quite a few artists in South Africa that only use a first name. And that one, as I say, was Cherie. It's just called Country Girl. And we're indebted to Tony Ridgway over there, who's, I mentioned last week, show is a member of, and in fact I think he's probably the leader of the group Rocking Horse, which is one of the top bands in South African country music and has been for many years. And Tony picked up on the fact that I've been putting out all these appeals to try and get hold of some more up-to-date material by some of the South African artists, and he sent me over a whole stack of material which I've not had the chance to filter through yet, but I have to say I'm absolutely delighted, and there is some really, really good material in amongst them. And I thought that one was rather nice. It's modern, it's beaty, but it's very country, and you can hear the words, and that's the most important thing as far as I'm concerned. So anyway, that's Cherie, and we will try and get something else in a little bit later on from these South African recordings. And in the meantime, though, I'm going to go all the way over to Australia for the first time today, and we've got a delightful track about an old-time music man, and this one is by Billy Freeman.

afternoon. And old time, you have more by in the lovely blue and found. And

Now, taking us up to the end of our first half hour, he's Kerry Fearon, a highly popular Irish artist, with Take It In All Out On You.

That was a good lively one, wasn't it? And that one came from Australia. It's about a very real place. I say place, it's more of a highway. It's called the Air

Highway track, and the Eyre Highway actually runs for a quite amazing over 1,000 miles long, and it links Western Australia with South Australia, so two separate states, and it goes right the way across, and it does actually cross the Nullarbor Plain, which is one of the most amazing places on the planet. You know, we think of the USA as being full of great big distances, but you know, Australia is very much the same, and some of the not only the truck drivers but also a lot of the country music artists have to cover a lot of these grounds, and they do a tremendous amount of driving, and a few fly, but for the most part I think they tend to drive, and it really is quite incredible. Now, I've driven a few of the highways. I've not been on that one, and but it's just amazing looking around at the wildness and the remoteness of the countryside in some of these places. And you know, one of the artists who we've played many times before, who will have done that as a matter of course for absolutely decades, is Johnny Greenwood, a big name on the Australian country music scene. And I've got a track by Johnny Greenwood now that is referring to one of the little towns that you might come across when you're on the way from one place to another, and there's lots of them. But this one's Coonabrarabran, and he's got a song all about it. This is Johnny Greenwood.

Wasn't that lovely? Quite delightful. And a song about a pretty little town called Coonabarabran. And, you know, we've had two songs there about different parts of Australia. One in the highway that runs from Western Australia to Southern Australia. And then Coonabarabran, which is in New South Wales. And they're both in the same country, but literally thousands of miles apart. And it puts me in mind of an American chap that I met once at a business conference in Brisbane. And it was a Friday evening, and I said to him, "Do you have plans for the weekend?" And he said, "Yes, I'm going skiing." And I thought, well, in Brisbane, I mean, that's a hot part of the country. And I said, "Oh, right, okay, where are you going skiing?" He said, "The Snowy Mountains," which is way, way down around the border between New South Wales and Victoria. So I said, "All right." I said, "What time's your flight?" He said, "No, I'm driving." And I thought, if you drove and you don't get any hold-ups, it's going to take you 12 hours just to get to Sydney and probably another 5 or 6 hours beyond Sydney before you reach where you're going. And he reckoned he was going skiing for the weekend. Never met the guy again, so I don't know how successful his weekend was. But Australia, an absolutely huge place. Okay, we're going to have a track which takes us away from Australia and towards something far more rural America. And this comes from an album that was probably not so well known. It's an album between the fiddle player Buddy Spiker and Mike Loudermilk, who is a player of various different instruments. It's basically a bluegrass album, but quite interestingly, and they have a couple of guest vocalists on the album, and I'm going to play you Blue Moon of Kentucky from that album, and I'll leave you to guess for a moment who the singer is. I don't think it'll be too hard.

yes, a very nice version of Blue Moon of Kentucky there. And of course, you probably guessed, I would think, that the singer was Crystal Gayle. Unusual to find her singing bluegrass, but she didn't do a bad job on it at all, did she? And there's some quite beautiful playing there by Buddy Spiker and Mike Loudermilk. And the whole album was called Wildwood Flower, and it was on the Safe House label. And so I don't not seen it around very much, so it is quite a gem, really. Right, well, now BACM, the British Archive of Country Music, has just released some more CDs, amongst which is a rather nice CD of Red River Dave McHenry, one of the great artists of sort of a mix of cowboy songs and western swing. I've always enjoyed his voice, and I like the style of his music too. So I'm going to play you a track from this. The album has got 24 tracks, and it's called Amelia Earhart's Last Flight. And you can get it either direct from BACM, or you can get it on the internet. Or if you happen to be in Australia or New Zealand, you could try getting it from Kate's Country Sounds. But here we go then.

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2: Paul Hazell's World of Country.

A nice little mix of three old golden oldies there. The first one we had was Red River Dave, and he was doing When It's Springtime in the Rockies. That was followed by the Kilima Hawaiians. Now, the Kilima Hawaiians were a fascinating group based in the Netherlands. So they also became very popular in Germany, and they included the various wonderful steel guitarists at different times, including Rudy Warata, Coy Pereira and Franz Dulart, and that there they were doing one of their many country music influenced recordings, and that one was just called Cowboys Romantique. And that was followed by the Tune Wranglers, one of the great early western swing bands, and they were doing their version of El Rancho Grande. Well, now I think we've just about got time for another one, so let's have a listen to Bonnie Lou, and this one is Huckleberry Pie.

Oh, yes, an absolutely first-class band. One of my all-time favourites, actually. That's a group called Ranch Romance, and it comes from their album Western Dream. The song, they actually call it, that doesn't do quality of the album until it lasts long before they're separate ways.

call themselves the Basin Brothers. I don't think they actually were brothers at all. But they did do a mix of what I guess you would call Cajun, a bit of Zydeco, and sort of swamp rock. And I've always thought they were rather a good band. So here's one of their tracks now. I'm not going to attempt to pronounce the French title, but I can tell you that they give it the English title, Hang Your Head and Cry. But it's a delightfully bluesy, swampy track.

just love that bluesy guitar. And what a fun track. I really enjoyed that one. That was Al Barrard and the Basin Brothers. Right, well, we're going back over to Australia now, only not to a major label and not to a major name artist. There are many artists in Australia that they do the rounds. They do a lot of the very rural areas. And

And sometimes they record for small rural labels, and you find real gems there by artists who otherwise don't really get to be very well known. And an example of that is a man by the name of Evan Urquhart. And I've recently picked up an album where Evan Urquhart shares an album with another such artist, a guy by the name of Stan Wheeler. And I'm going to play you an Evan Urquhart track now, and it's rough and ready, I guess, in one way, but it hasn't got the sophistication of a major label recording, but it has real authenticity in that it is real, true country music performed for country people by country people. And so here we've got a track called Two Sweethearts, and it sort of retells a story that's been told in many different songs in the past. You can have a listen and see if you recognise the storyline, but the song itself is different. It, as I say, it's called Two Sweethearts, and as you hear Evan Urquhart singing on this, the harmonies are being done by Shirley Hamm, who is another name well known around some of these more rural labels. So here we go then, Evan Urquhart with Shirley Hamm's on harmonies, and they're doing Two Sweethearts. And this is the kind of track that I don't think would get a great deal of airplay today. And I think that's unfortunate, because it means whole new generations of potential listeners never get the opportunity to hear this material, which was out on vinyl many, many years ago and has almost certainly never been reissued. So enjoy it and recognise its authenticity. Evan Urquhart with Shirley Hamm's.

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The email address is paulhazelsworldofcountry@gmail.com. The show has a Facebook page too, just called Paul Hazel's World of Country, where I post information about forthcoming shows and other news. And we have a private Facebook group where listeners can chat and exchange views during or between the shows. That group is called Friends of Paul Hazel's World of Country. Just ask to join and you'll be admitted. I look forward to hearing from you.

There's a little bit of down-home philosophy there from Dusty Spittle from New Zealand. And the song was called Grass Grows Greener in the Mountains. Well, I think everybody thinks everybody else's grass grows greener. It's not always true, of course, as you find out if you ever find yourself looking after someone else's grass. But that's enough philosophy for now. Dusty Spittle, of course, went on to become a really big name on the New Zealand scene for many years. And I had the pleasure of meeting him a few times and sitting and having a beer with him and talking about country music and life in general. And I have to say, a real gentleman. And we lost him a few years ago, but his wife, Faye, is still around and does occasionally listen to World of Country. So hopefully Faye will get to hear this show today. Okay, let's move on. And I was mentioning earlier on that Tony Ridgway supplied me with some artists from South Africa, and I was very, very pleased about that. And as a result of that, I've ended up making contact with a lady whose name is Celise van Wyk. And I think I've got the pronunciation right, but she records just as Celise, and she's done some very nice covers of traditional country music songs, but she's also a songwriter in her own right, and she's written one song which is actually very poignant because it's aimed at children from broken homes. And on this particular track, which she calls Dear Child, her own niece joins her towards the end of the song. But it's meant as a reassuring word to children that might sometimes feel that they're going through a tough time, and maybe life has sort of rolled on and passed them by. And Celise just wants them to know that there's always somebody out there who's willing to lend a helping hand and show some concern. So have a listen to this song. It's called Dear Child, and the artist is Celise.

Days there with Dear Child, and that song was written especially as a message to any children who are living in broken homes, and heaven knows there are many of them. Okay, well let's keep a gentle pace for the time being, because I've got another song coming up that I think you'll love. Only this time it's a cover of a very well-known song, which was a big pop 1960, but a beautifully fresh version of this. It's a very fresh sounding version of Blue Bayou, and this is Andy Tillman and the Tillman Brothers, and they're a Dutch band.

Well, now, I don't know about you, but I would say that's one of the best versions of that song that I've heard. And I've always loved the song too, and I particularly love Andy Tillman's voice. He was actually from the Dutch East Indies and suffered a lot during the war because when the Japanese invaded the Dutch East Indies, his father was taken prisoner and his mother was left to look after him and his siblings. But they survived and they went on to become very influential in Dutch music, not just as country music, but they were steeped in jazz and pop. And indeed, Andy Tillman is credited with being the first person in the Netherlands to release a rock and roll single. So there you are. Now here's Neff Nichols and the Country Playboys with Cotton Picking Guitar.

Now, that was the sound of Tommy Hunter and a Dallas Fraser song, In a Way. Now, Tommy Hunter was a much-loved stage and recording artist, TV and radio presenter, and country music crooner from Canada. He passed away on the 2nd of July 2026, so I'm going to do a short tribute to him because he was very much loved. Born March the 20th, 1937, he began his career as a rhythm guitarist on the Canadian Country Hoedown show in 1956. By 1960, his popularity had grown so much that he was offered his own radio show. The Tommy Hunter Show ran on CBC and eventually transferred to TV in 1965 when it replaced Country Hoedown. The show ran on CBC until 1992 and was also picked up by TNN in 1983 along the way. His guests through those years included so many names you couldn't recite them all, but amongst them were people like Garth Brooks, The Judds, Wolf Carter and Gordon Lightfoot. Let's hear another track from Tommy, and in this one you can tell his excellence as a storyteller as he performs the Hank Williams classic, Everything's Okay.

0: I took a little trip out to the country just the other day to see my Uncle Bill and just sort of pass the time away. I asked him how it'd been since last I passed this way. He rubbed his chin, and this is what he had to say. My wife's been sick, and the young'uns too. And I've just come down with that Asian flu. The cow's gone dry, and the hens won't lay. But we're still a-living, so everything's okay. The hogs got the cholera, and they've all died. The bees got mad, and they've left the hive. The weevils got the corn, and the rains rotted the hay. But we're still a-living, so everything's okay. The porch rotted down, and that's going to be more expense. And that darned old mule, he just tore down my back fence. The mortgage is due, and I can't pay, but we're still a-living, so everything's okay. The cow broke in the field and ate up the beans. And the darn rabbits, they got to the turnip greens. And my mother-in-law, she just moved in to stay. But we're still a-living, so everything's okay. My land is so poor, so hard and yellow, that you have to sit on a sack of fertilizer to raise an umbrella. And it rains out here nearly every day, but we're still a-living, so everything's okay. The well's gone dry, and I have to tote the water up from the spring. It's down the road about a mile and a quarter. My helper, he quit for the lack of pay, but we're still a-living, so everything's okay. Now the house, it leaks, and it needs a new top. When it rains, it wets just about everything we got. The chimney fell down just the other day, but we're still a-living, so everything's okay. Now the canned stuff spoiled, or else the jars got broke. And all we got left is this one old billy goat. We're gonna have a new baby come the 1st of May. And we're still a-living, so everything's okay. My crop, it rotted right in the ground. And I asked my friendly banker for a loan, but he just turned me down. But we're still a-living, and we're praying for better days. So after all, everything's in pretty good shape.
1: Oh, yes, he's not having much luck there, was he? Right, well, Tommy was well-loved as a performer and as a TV and radio presenter. He won many accolades during his career, and some of them are as follows. In 1984, he was inducted into the Canadian Country Music Hall of Fame. In 1986, he was made a member of the Order of Canada. In 1990, he was added to the Country Music Hall of Fame Walkway of Stars. In 1996, he became a member of the Order of Ontario. In 2002, he was awarded the Queen Elizabeth II Golden Jubilee Medal. In 2005, he was honoured with a Gospel Music Association Canada Lifetime Achievement Award. And then in 2012, he was given the Queen Elizabeth II Diamond Jubilee Medal. Along the way, he received 3 Juno Awards, 1 Gemini Award, and had a street in Ontario named Tommy Hunter Way in his honour. When the Tommy Hunter show finished on CBC in 1992, he embarked on a series of tours, and these continued until 2012. So he became very well known for his travelling as well. Now, information recordings on Tommy Hunter are surprisingly hard to come by, considering how well loved he was and what a long and successful career he had. So I'm just hoping that my facts in this short tribute are correct. He not only earned the love and respect of his peers and his fans, but he also helped many other artists along the way. And I mentioned his travelling just now. He was always travelling, whether that was on tour or whether it was overseas to entertain the troops. So this last track that I'm going to play is probably a fitting way to close our little tribute. It's a number just called Travelling Man. This is Tommy Hunter, Rest in peace, Tommy.

Oh, the crystal clear voice of Karina Caldwell. Now, back in the days when I was living in Australia, back in the late 1980s, I used to listen to a radio show every morning as I drove into Sydney. I used to listen to the Australian Country Music Breakfast Programme, which was presented by a guy called Clive Arundel, who you may have heard me mention in the past, a really delightful man who became a very close friend and was an absolute mine of information. And my middle daughter still believes that he had a mouse living in his beard, because that's what he told her. The reason I mention that all that about Clive is that he also used to do, apart from doing that show every weekday morning, on a Saturday lunchtime, he used to do the Australian Country Music

Young indeed. And it was only a few years later that we started to hear her on the air, and she'd become a very successful country singer. I don't know if she's still performing. I think I may have asked this recently, but if anybody knows Karina, I would love to hear from her and find out what she's doing today. But in the meantime, we're going over to Ireland for a brand new single from Declan Burke, and this is Tyrone Rose.

that was very nice, wasn't it? I was tapping my feet and nodding away and really enjoying it. Right, okay, so coming up next, I've got another CD from the British Archive of Country Music, that's BACM. This time it's an album by the Bales Brothers, that's B-A-I-L-E-S. Now, if you've never heard of them, and there may be some people out there who've never heard of the Bales Brothers, they were very, very popular and very influential, and they were particularly well known for gospel music. And there's a lot of gospel music on this new CD on the British Archive of Country Music, and it's actually called Dust on the Bible. It's got a total of 28 tracks, but there are a couple of tracks that are not gospel, and I'm going to play one of those to you today. This is a track by theirs from 1947, and it's called I Guess I'll Go On Dreaming. This is the Bales Brothers.

The Bales Brothers there, a little bit of really old-timey sort of sound, but actually coming from the late 1940s. Well, now, recently I played a track of Grandpa Jones. I guess he doesn't get that many plays these days, but I've always rather liked his music. And I thought, well, as we had a couple of people said they enjoyed it and would I play some more. So here's another one of Grandpa Jones now, My Old Red River Home.

Now, Kristen Harris is an artist that we've followed ever since she made her first recordings as a young teenager. She's just recently released a gospel album, and I'll tell you what, her voice has matured so well and is now such a beautiful voice. Have a listen to this great Western artist and what she's doing here. And the song is Watch Me Down the Hall, and the album's called Give Me Jesus. This is Kristen Harris.

since we played Leon Redbone. So let's have a track by him now. This is his recording of Wild and Wicked Ways, and it comes from his wonderful album called No Regrets, which was recorded for the Sugar Hill label. And they got together all country musos to back him. And I'll tell you what, it is an absolutely outstanding first-class album. Have a listen to this. It's a mixture of Tin Pan Alley, old-time country and western swing.

Yes, the wonderful Leon Redbone. And I could just listen to that guy all day and never get bored. Just give me a couple of whiskies every now and then and I'll be more than happy just to sit and listen. Okay, now let's change the subject completely. And on several occasions through the years, we've played the music of Wolf Carter, a very, very big name in Canada and very big in Australia and New Zealand too. And for many years was also popular in the UK, but not so much after the 1950s in the UK. There were one or two releases, but they didn't have anywhere near the high profile that he had in those other countries. Well, now I've got two tracks coming up, both Wolf Carter songs, but not sung by Wolf Carter. And this time we've got one that comes from a tribute album from some years ago, and then one that comes from a tribute album that has only just recently been released. So first of all, we've got Paul Bellanger. And I think he's American. It's just possible he might be Canadian, but I think he did live in Canada for a while, hence the fact that he might have known of Wolf Carter so well. But he was very much a follower of Wolf Carter, and we've got him doing When the Sun Says Goodnight to the Prairie. And to follow that, we've got a track from the excellent new album just recently released by Com Whelan from Tasmania in Australia. And he's going to be doing My Blue Skies.

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The show embraces all styles of country music, all eras, from today's sounds back to the 1920s, and any country where good country music is played. 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The show has a Facebook page too, just called Paul Hazel's World of Country, where I post information about forthcoming shows and other news. And we have a private Facebook group recently set up where listeners can chat and exchange views between or during the shows. 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And don't forget that email address, paulhazelsworldofcountry@gmail.com.

Are two wonderful, beautiful songs of the prairies. First of all, we had Paul Belanger, and he was doing When the Sun Says Goodnight to the Prairie, and that was followed by Con Whelan from his excellent album Down the Wolf Carter Trail, and he was doing My Blue Skies. Well, now we've just had a track about the sun, a track about blue skies, and now we've got Nothing But Sky, and this one comes from Jackson Hollow. And it's from their brand new album called Deep Blue Sky.

And there you had Kayahiko Osaki, one of the great artists from Japan. And, of course, the song was Half As Much, a song I think written by Curly Williams but made famous by Hank Williams. And they weren't related as far as I know. Right, OK, let's move on. And we've got Rose Maddox and the Maddox Brothers coming up now. And Sally, Let Your Bangs Hang Down.

Now, Scotland's Brandon McPhee is a very versatile singer. He's just released an album of covers, and I don't have the album itself, but I do have this single taken from it.

There goes one of the masters of the honky-tonk song. That's Lonnie Spiker, great on honky-tonk country and on Western swing material too. A really, really good artist. Well, now, you know, when you start to think about the honky-tonks and love gone wrong and drinking and so on, it's a far cry away from what you also find in country music, which, of course, is the gospel song. And I've got two gospel songs coming up now, modern day gospel recordings, and these are really, really good tracks. So the first one is by Kimber Ray, and that's called Know the Signs. That's what you look out for when you think that Jesus might be coming back. And the second one is called Crutch for the Cross, and that's performed by Rick Ryman. Both of them, I think, are really, really good tracks.

Oh, I'll tell you what, those really were very, very good tracks indeed, weren't they? That was Kimber Ray and Know the Signs, and that was followed by Rick Ryman and Crutch for the Cross. I'll tell you what, I'd love to hear more of Rick Ryman. I've never come across him before, and it'd be really interesting to know whether that's typical of his sound. You know, whether he's a gospel singer or a country singer, it doesn't really matter. I thought that was very well recorded, and I really love that atmospheric sound. And I thought the Kimber Ray one, lovely bluegrassy feel to it. So it'd be interesting to find out what else those artists have done. Okay, let's move on to an artist where we do know what she's done, and she's done a lot, and she's done it very well indeed. Here's Jean Stafford with The Last Cheetah's Waltz.

Gene Stafford there. I remember seeing Gene Stafford on stage. Very, very good act and a very, very nice lady too. I had a chance to meet her and chat with her, and it would be great to get her on as a guest and talk about what she's doing today and what she's done in the past. She'd been a multi-award winner in her time. Well, let's have a couple of bush ballads now while we're in Australia. And I've got one coming up about R.M. Williams. Now, R.M. Williams was actually Reginald Murray Williams. And back in the 1930s, he showed his entrepreneurial skills. He started out as a swagman, almost like a hobo, only just sort of making his way from town to town, trying to get whatever work or food he could. But he actually learned leather skills and began making saddles and boots, etc. And eventually, because of his entrepreneurial skills, which he probably didn't even realise he had, he ended up being a millionaire. And R.M. Williams boots became known as one of the finest types or brands of boots that you could buy. And we've got a song about him here. And

Buddy Thompson and R.M. Williams, Here's to You. That's rather a good song, isn't it? I don't think we've played Buddy Thompson before. We'll have to go back to him at some time in the near future. Now, when we're talking about bush ballads, there are a number of names that are absolutely legendary, and people like Slim Dusty, Buddy Williams, Rex Dallas come to mind. And another name that comes to mind is that of Gordon Parsons. He's the guy who was jolly good friends with Slim Dusty and who actually found the poem that they together later turned into the song A Pub With No Beer. And it's only because they tossed a coin that Slim Dusty got to record it first, and of course he had a worldwide hit with it. I often wonder how many times Gordon had wished that he'd won the toss of the coin. Anyway, Gordon in his early days recorded on the old 78s, as did Buddy and Slim, and he used to be known as the Yodeling Bushman because he was one of the many bush balladeers that used to intersperse the verses of their songs with a yodel here and there, and he was actually pretty good at it. But then, as years went on, it became not really the done thing to yodel. And so, like so many of the other artists, he gradually reduced the amount of yodeling and stopped yodeling on his records altogether. That is, until Eric Watson, who owned Selection Records, approached Gordon one day and asked him to do an album in the old style. Now, that was particularly interesting because Gordon had already been working with and recording very, very good bush ballad albums with a full country backing. And also the fact that Eric Watson was not a yodeling fan. I remember him telling me that bush ballads are perfectly good without I tiddle diddles and twiddly dees in it. Those were his exact words to me when we sat down and had a beer together once at the Tamworth Festival. So I was quite surprised when this album came out, but I have to say it's one of my all-time favourite albums. They got Gordon Parsons as an elderly gent back into the studio and recording with just his guitar. Have a listen as he reprises one of his old hits. This is Gordon Parsons, Dusty Plains.

Well, the delightful simplicity and perfection of that track by Gordon Parsons just about brings us to the end of the show today. I'm afraid the clock's caught up with us. I hope you've enjoyed it as much as I've enjoyed putting the whole thing together for you and presenting it. And I hope you'll join me again next week for another 3 hours of that wonderfully diverse world of country music. I'm going to leave you today with a track by the Cumberlands, and they're doing a beautiful fiddle version of The Soldier's Joy. That'll give us a nice, lively send-off. So from me, all that remains to say is good night, good morning, good afternoon, good evening, whatever it may happen to be in your part of the world, and I'll look forward to being back with you again next week. For now, though, from me, Paul Hazell, it's bye-bye, and I'll hand you over to the Cumberlands.

Ladies and gentlemen, welcome to the world of sounds, where music has no limits, where creativity has no boundaries, where the minds and souls of every individual on this planet becomes one. It's a journey beyond the horizon. It's a walk through times unknown. With sounds that unfold in your mind, it's the work of a DJ. And with this, a shout out to all the DJs on the planet. In the voice of one individual, presenting DJ Sukeku.

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0: Wake Up Guyana. May the spirit of the living God bless your life. 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No matter where you're listening to from, may God bless you and may God strengthen you on this Monday. And Monday is the beginning of the week, beginning of the work week. Right now, you're on your way to work, or maybe last night you worked the late shift and you're on your way home from work. No matter where you may be, God is with you and God wants to transform your life. 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I want you to listen now to some testimonies and also listen to our weekly schedule at the Universal Church.
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My name is Nazima Pasad. I was a victim of depression. I was in a relationship for 5 years, and then I get to find out that the person had someone else. Because of this situation, I started to drink alcohol, and I go out with friends, and when I come back, I feel lonely. I had no peace inside of me. And at one time, I even go in a car, and while the car was driving speed, I jump out of the car. I was trying to find happiness, but I could not find it. So I say the best way is to jump out the car and kill myself. One day I was walking on the road, and I saw a group of people. And when I said I'm gonna see what they're sharing or anything, right? So when I reached closer, it was a pamphlet. And I collect it, and it was inviting me to the church the very next day, because I want the peace, you know, I want some solution. So I go to the church the very next day. That is when I reach in the church, I learn to use my faith, chain a prayer card, I do campaign, the fasting of Daniel, and it helped me. Today, after coming to the Universal Church, I learned how to defeat my depression. Today, I'm a different person. I no longer suffer from depression. I have peace inside of me since I received the Holy Spirit. Today made 2 years since I'm free from my depression. I'm a happy person now. I know there are many people suffering from depression out there that want to commit suicide, that think they are not worthy. But I know that when you come to the church, there is something God can do for you and help you. Because the peace that I have, I want you out there to have this peace. So I'm encouraging you to come out, give your life to God, because that's the only way we can make it.

My father was addicted to alcohol, and every time he drinks, he used to throw words on us. Like, if me and my mommy alone at home, if daddy gone in the bush, if me and my mommy alone at home, I feel comfortable. But the minute I see daddy coming, a fear grow inside. There was one time I remember my father get into argument with my mom, and he ended up putting us out of the house, and we had to sleep outside during that whole night. Me, my mom, and my little sister. I suffer from depression for 20 years because of my parents' ups and downs. My father used to curse my mother a lot, and due to that, I used to feel like running away and leave everyone. I thought that I would be happy when I leave them, but same goes. Even though I'm away from them, I was never happy. I was invited to the Universal Church by a pastor, and there is where I learned, as I entered the church, I learned how to join the chain of prayer, and I also learned how to overcome depression. One day I was walking on the road, and I was invited by a pastor, and I accept the invitation. I learned about the chain of prayer without breaking it, and I learned how to become stronger by using my faith. During the time when I was in the Universal Church, attending meetings, chain of prayer after chain of prayer, there comes the fast of Daniel. Due to my perseverance, I was able to defeat my depression. Today, I am no longer depressed. I am free from depression, and I am happy. My advice to those who are watching my testimony right now is go to the nearest Universal Church. That is where I found my help. And for sure, you will find your help right there.

consult the pastor live right now on 615-425-11. The reality of depression. I want you to do me a favor. Close your eyes for a moment. Take a deep breath. Now, think about what's been going on in your life. What's been weighing on you? What's been consuming your thoughts, your energy, your time? Now imagine what you truly want your life to look like. Does it match what you're living right now? Perhaps every day feels like you're stuck in a cave of dark thoughts. Thoughts that pull you deeper and deeper into sadness. The darkness feels like the only place where you can truly exist, where you don't have to pretend. You smile when you're around others, trying to be okay. But the question is, are you really okay? The truth is, ending your life might seem like the only way to stop the pain, but that is not the answer. Jesus is the one who can heal the wounds you carry in your soul, the one who can take you out from your darkness and bring you into the light. For it is written, "Come to me, all you who labor and are heavy laden, and I will give you rest." With men and women of God willing to help you through your darkest moments, join us at our headquarters of faith at 162 Charlotte and Wellington Street, Georgetown, or at any other UCKG branch near you. For more information, call us on 225-1557 or send us a WhatsApp message at 615-4511.

0: That's right, 162 Charlotte and Wellington Street here in Lazytown, Georgetown. Today is your day. 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On between Charlotte and Wellington Street, you can see the former Strand Cinema. That's the big former movie theater. Or you can send us a WhatsApp message, 615-4511. Or if you want to talk to us, one of our attendants, 225-1557, 226-4934. Today we're going to be praying for your financial life, but not only for your finances can you come into the church, but if you have someone sick in the hospital, if you yourself need prayer, you need direction, you're having a lot of ups and downs inside of your life, and you want to know what way to go instead of going the wrong way, come in to see one of us, and you can come into one of our locations all around Guyana. For more information, 615-4511, and you can find out the nearest location of the Universal Church near you. Prepare your glass of water, your bottle of water, because upon my return, we're going to pray together.
1: My name is Peter, and before coming to the Universal Church, I was going through a lot of depression. Depression, sleepless night, family problems, and anxiety.

The reason why I was going through this problem is because of the unfaithfulness of my spouse. After the separation of my ex-spouse, I started to go through a lot of depression because I had to take care of my kids, send them to school, provide everything for them. My depression was very bad because I couldn't sleep at night. I had to use sleeping tablets. I had to go to the doctor every month to take medication. Although I was going to the doctor, I didn't find any help in the doctor. The anxiety, I couldn't walk far distance. If I walk far distance, I start to feel like a vibration in my heart, and I thought it was a heart problem. Well, the sleepless night, sometimes I have to get a tablet. If I don't use the tablet, I can't sleep in the night. Because of this problem, I was going through weakness in my body. I used to feel weak. I used to get a lot of headache, pain in my head, numbness in my head. The lowest point in my life when I was very sick, I couldn't go out and work, and I couldn't provide for my children. The family problem came by the situation that I was going through, because my family, when I in need of something, they had to help me, so it caused problems and argument in the family. Well, sometimes when I cannot provide, I feel that I'm not capable to take care of these children. That is why I feel that the problems came about when I have to go and ask, and I feel bad about it sometimes. Well, I heard about the church. I had a friend, and she used to come to the Universal Church, and she always told me about the church. So when I was going to the doctor, I told her, and then she invited me to the church. Because of my situation problem that I was going through, I decided to take a decision and come to the church because I wasn't getting help from nowhere. Well, when I came to the church, I spoke with the pastor and he teach me to do a chain of prayer. And I keep doing the chain of prayer. Every day from Monday to Sunday, I was there for 1 year in the church. Every day I keep persevering. And I start to overcome where I start to sleep without using the sleeping tablets. I overcome the next one, the anxiety. And then I overcome the nervousness that I was going through this, and the spiritual problem also. Well, I take part in the chain of prayer. I took part in the campaign and I keep persevering. And then I start to see a lot of changes inside of my health. I overcome every problem that I was going through. Anxiety, sleepless night, heart problem, whatever situation I think I had. I start to take the pictures of my family in the church and anoint it, and I start to pray for them. And eventually this situation, the family start to united. We stopped getting quarreling. Today, my life is transformed. Because I no longer get quarrel, I no longer get any family problem. Today I have my own business. Today I receive the Holy Spirit. My health, I no longer go to the doctor anymore for anything. I am healed from everything that I was going through. I have no more depression, no more anxiety, no more sleepless night. Those who are watching my testimony, I would like to advise you all there that whatever situation you're going through, come to the Universal Church and you will get help. Because the same thing God has done for me, He can do for you.

My name is Nanda Premchand, and I overcame depression. My marriage was good before, and afterward, like 22 years, he was drinking, he was working good, he was drinking and come abuse me in the night. I cannot able take it because it was hard for my marriage. I come downstairs and I say, I can't take this because God is hard for me, and I just feel like to take my life, you know. Forgive me for take my life, because watch over my two kids, because it's tough because I choose him to be a good husband, but no, he not be a good husband to me. He accused me certain things why I never do, and I just drink the tablet. Then one day I drink the poison, and then I catch myself. I go to hospital, my kids them rush me. When they take me to hospital, doctor will not find my heartbeat. They say I passed away. I came to this church when I'm in the hospital, and I will catch myself like 2 weeks and 2 days, and the pastor come and pray for me, anoint me, and he invite me to come to Universe Church. I feel so good to give up my life to be in this universe. And who they out there suffer with this problem, please come to Universe. God, give me this faith and strength to be here to give this testimony. And my two children is blessed. My big daughter is blessed. And everyone is blessed.

My name is Jacob Knott, and I used to travel a lot with depression. Before I came to the church, I was a very miserable person. I had a problem in the past before I came to the church, and the main problem I had was because I couldn't sleep at night. In the night, I would be restless, miserable, mind going all sorts of places. And due to these things, you know, not being able to sleep would make you angry, frustrated, and even think of all kinds of things. The main problem I had was because I couldn't sleep at night. In the night, I would be restless, miserable, mind going all sorts of places. And due to these things,

but no one else can solve your problem except God. And during that period of time, my eyes were dark underneath, and my face was pulled down, and everybody knew that something was wrong with me from the way how I was looking. I took the effort, it was a Friday, to go to church. I believe at that time it was the event of the mantle. And when I arrived there, I was so ashamed. Because even one point in life, I told myself I didn't need God. The blaspheming was too much. And then to know that you have to go and ask God to heal you, it was a real shame. I didn't even know what to do. I started to cry at the front row, because that's where I was. I heard a lot of negative things about the church. I used to say it, but God is definitely here. Today I can give my testimony that in the night I could sleep properly, and I don't have to depend on anything, no sleeping tablets, no machinery or anything to put me to sleep. I could sleep comfortably and in peace knowing that I have God. Since coming to the church willingly, it's for almost about 10 months now, close to a year. Yeah, November is 2 months away. I feel a lot better now, and I have been healed for this 10 months, and I could sleep properly without needing to go to medication.

0: Very well. So you heard many testimonies, and you can be the next. I would like for you to prepare your glass of water, your bottle of water now, because now is the moment of prayer.
1: A simple prayer can change even the most complicated situations. 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
0: Our Lord and our God and our Father, in the name of your Son, the Lord Jesus Christ, we pray. And my God, we ask of you that you may bless the life of your people. Those that are praying together with me that are depressed, suicidal, in pain, suffering with sickness, disease, I pray that you may bless their life, transform their life, and that you may allow, my God, your power and your presence to be manifest within them. I determine, my God, and declare healing, freedom, and deliverance by faith and by power, that your spirit and your presence may be manifest within them. Lord, my God, I surrender everything to you, and I determine them blessed greatly, transformed by your power and by your spirit and by your might. In the name of Jesus, strengthen your people, deliver, heal your people, bless those that are in the hospital, those that are in a prison cell, and may your power be manifest in their life. I speak life upon your people, and I bless this glass of water, this bottle of water that they hold. In the name of the Lord Jesus Christ, receive healing, receive peace, receive freedom, and be blessed. And may your life be transformed in the name of the Father, in the name of the Son, and in the name of the Holy Spirit. In Jesus' name, amen. You may drink now of this glass of water, drink now of this bottle of water, and receive life and receive your testimony.

You are blessed. You can now say, as the Bible says, let the weak say, I am strong. When you say, I am strong, you are determining that no matter what you may face, God's power is greater than anything that can come against you. And for that reason, now that you have the strength to overcome your problem, receive the strength now to come into the church. 162 Charlotte at Wellington Street, here in Lazy Town, Georgetown. But at every Universal Church today, we are open. Our first service 7 a.m., then we have 10 in the morning, 12 noon, 3

0: and 6 in the evening. Bring your paperwork, your documents. We're going to be praying for a financial increase. 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May God bless you, Guyana. 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As the program ends, our lines remain open. 615-4511 is our WhatsApp number. 225-1557, 226-4934 is our helpline numbers. May God bless you. Bye-bye.
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0: Well, a very good morning and welcome to the morning show here on the Pulse of Guyana, 89.1 FM. It is 26 degrees on the outside. The sun is out this morning. It is July 20, 2026. Happy to be here with you this morning, but hopefully could have been here on better circumstances as the country continues to mourn, continues to hold on to hope, and continues to be wary of the fact that their loved ones are lost at sea. We will, of course, our show will be quite solemn this morning as we try to get through this as a country. So we'll be here throughout the show, but, you know, we are going to have a very solemn show as we pay respects, as we continue to cling on to hope and have that encouragement within that our loved ones, you know, those loved ones will be found, and as a family awaits an answer. 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Your morning show on the Pulse of Guyana.
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3: 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We're going to continue into the entertainment. Just to kick us off here, for those who have lost their lives, who's confirmed so far from the tragedy, here is Donna Taggart with Jealous of the Angels. We'll continue with the music, Jelly Roll, I'm Not Okay. We'll take a break and come back into more. This is your morning show here on NTN Radio.

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3: 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Good morning, of course. You're listening to us here on the Pulse of Guyana. Good morning to Mr. Raymond Backus in New York. Good morning to you, Narini Gangadine, who's listening to us. A blessed week ahead. Always a pleasure listening, is what she says. Good morning to you. And Mona Kadu is with us. Shout out to all my family and friends in and out of Guyana from the Kadu's family in Brampton. Thank you so much. Have a wonderful day, folks, as we continue here this morning on a very solemn note, of course, as the country continues to mourn, pray, and cling on to hope. That's where we are at the moment. Here comes Josh Groban. You Raise Me Up as the morning show continues.

And we know that the tragedy that has struck, it's sort of very, very unfortunate, but maybe things could have been differently. And we always say that, and we always try to find the answers to as to why. But at this time, we don't need that. We don't need the division. We're going to have these answers, but right now we need to be there with those families who are still waiting to hear about their loved ones, or to know that their loved ones are there and safe, and they can come home. The children are involved in all of this as well, and it's so sad because it's the July August holiday. This is where the children would go home, see their grandparents, see their families, maybe see their mom and dads, because they study in Georgetown, they come to school. It's such a difficult situation, and it's time for us to come together as a nation. And not here to score political points or division. And social media is there and it's gonna have its place, but it is where we can come together on all these platforms or in person and to offer our prayers and hope for the country to be healed from this tragedy. That's what we want. Good morning to you, Shawnee. Hope you have a wonderful day. It's the appropriate hymn at this time. I offer consolation to the relatives and families of the persons that lost their lives in the tragic ocean incident. Indeed, just a sad situation, and it's hard to put it together in words sometimes. But we're trying with the music here today on the show. Here comes Leanne Womack. I hope you dance. The time has moved on to 7:37 here as your morning show continues on the Pulse of Guyana. We've got a lineup of some great more selections within the hour as well, and hopefully you'll appreciate that. The news comes up at the top of the hour as well. This is the morning show here on NTN Radio, your show where, it's just hard to come on to the show after yesterday, and we hopefully that as we're trying to bring upliftment and we're trying to bring hope to the families and to the nation as a whole, and hopefully we can do that for you. As we continue right here, we're gonna let you know that it's just a sad time. It's just a sad time for all of us. 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But hurry, this offer won't last. Come down to Quartz and grab yours before they're gone. And hope you do. Just before we go back into the music, we're going to say hello and good morning to Beryl as well, who's listening to us this morning. Good morning to you, Beryl, and happy Monday to you. A wonderful and blessed week ahead, and prayers for the families of the boat mishap. Thank you so much, Beryl.

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2: Into that final segment of the first hour of the show here this morning, as we continue to be here with you. We're working our way to the top of the hour. We'll bring you the news at that time, and hopefully we will be able to have some updates as we go through here this morning. You're listening to us here on the Pulse of Guyana 89.1 FM. It is just a solemn Monday, July 20, 2026, as the time is now moved on to 7:49. We're going to continue with some selections here. Here comes Luke Combs with Be By You. Ella Langley will follow with Riley Green, You Look Like You Love Me. And to close out the first hour, Jordan Davis with I Ain't Same. It is great to have you with us. We appreciate your company and we thank you for it as you stay right here on the Pulse of Guyana.

0: A very pleasant good morning to you, Josh. And yes, indeed, it's a sad time for our country. My heart goes out to all the family and their loved ones from Aunt Hema. Thank you so much, Aunt Hema. We appreciate that as well. You know, we just need that. We just need to hope. We just need that right here. Getting set for the news at this time this morning. We'll bring you the details in a short bit. Also want to say good morning to Auntie Ruby over in Crane on the west coast of Demerara, sending love to the families, especially the mom with the 7 children. Indeed, it's sad. Sandy at Waru is also with us. Good morning to you, Sandy at Waru. And Lolita, good morning to you as well. Hope you had a wonderful weekend. Looks as though you did with a wedding. This one says, good morning, my bag is boiling fried chana, pumpkin, veggie rice. Kids get pumpkin with shrimp. Blessed day to you and everyone. Happy marriage life to Mandy and her husband, Dennis, of Good Hope, biggest wedding. All right, Lalita, thank you for coming through this morning.
1: All but 22, I think at the time. I'd been out on the road, lonely at night, and it'd been a while.

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1: It is 8 hours in Guyana. With the news, I'm Joshua Bissoun. Thanks for joining us. For years, the journey from Georgetown to Port Kaituma in Northwest District aboard the MV Barima has been more than a ferry trip. It connected families, friends, children, visiting relatives for the July-August holidays. Passengers who traverse the route know that the open ocean for hours and the powerful swells that come with it. On Saturday afternoon at about 3:15 p.m., the MV Barima departed with 116 passengers, in addition to its 17-member crew, bound for Port Kaituma. Many were going home, some were visiting relatives. Children looked forward to spending school holidays with grandparents, while the passengers slept quietly in their hammocks, a common thing for those traveling on the ferry. Their lives changed forever. At approximately 11:01 p.m., the Temeri Control Tower received the vessel's distress call. Emergency response teams were mobilized, and the government agencies and private vessels launched a massive search and rescue operation off Guyana's coast near the Iron Punt in the vicinity of the Pomeroon River. Hours later, two people who were traveling aboard the MV Barima have been confirmed dead, and the Minister of Public Works, Juan Edgell, has described it as criminal that the captain tested positive for narcotics. Edgell confirmed that the number rescued remain at 67, comprising of 41 men, 11 women, and 15 children. Earlier, Prime Minister Brigadier retired Mark Phillips disclosed that some of those rescued were not listed on the vessel's passenger manifest, and two crew members tested positive for narcotics. Edgell later confirmed that one of those crew members was the captain, who tested positive for cannabis. The captain is in police custody, as well as the first engineer. He said the discovery that additional unlisted people were on board has significantly complicated the search and rescue operation, as authorities are now unable to determine the exact number of people who were on the vessel when it capsized. Authorities now say that they are unsure how many people were on board the vessel. It has been discovered that only 35 of the 67 rescued have been found to have been listed on the passenger manifest. Having realized that some of the rescued were not on the manifest, it became clear that the passenger list was wrong. Speaking at a press briefing late last night, the Prime Minister said an inquiry would examine every aspect of the incident. Several survivors have since been reunited with their families. Guyana's international and regional partners have offered assistance in search and rescue operations. In the region, messages of sympathy and solidarity have poured in from across the Caribbean following the tragic capsizing of the MV Barima, as regional leaders and organizations offered condolences, prayers, and support to Guyana during the ongoing search and rescue operation. Guyana's Prime Minister Andrew Holness said he was deeply saddened by the incident and the distress it has caused. He commended the rescue teams for their dedication and courage, adding that Jamaica's thoughts and prayers remain with everyone impacted by the tragedy, while wishing strength and comfort for those affected by the incident. The government of Trinidad and Tobago likewise expressed profound sadness over the disaster, extending heartfelt condolences to the people of Guyana. In a statement, Trinidad and Tobago said its thoughts and prayers are with the families of those missing or who have lost loved ones, while paying tribute to the rescue teams for their courage and tireless efforts. The government also confirmed that air and naval assets, along with personnel from Trinidad and Tobago's Defense Force, are assisting Guyana's recovery efforts. The Caribbean community also issued a statement and said it continues to closely monitor the ongoing search and rescue operation, extended prayers and support to the families awaiting news of passengers and crew. Internationally, Spain outlasted Argentina in the 2026 World Cup final on Sunday afternoon, winning 1-0 in the extra time. Spain's patient play style continued to pay off as it kept Argentina on the back foot throughout the first 90 minutes and into extra time. Spain finally struck in the 106th minute when Nico Williams found Ferran Torres for the first time finish. Lionel Messi and Argentina pushed for an equalizer and had chances on goal in the first minute of extra time, but couldn't break through. And that's the news to the moment. You can find the details at newsroom.gy.
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4: A contemporary mystic, an avant-garde metaphysicist, and a benevolent philanthropist, Reverend Gurudev Anandamurti Gurma is a revolutionary spiritual leader based in Sonipat, India. 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
1: And you're listening to us here on The Morning Show. Welcome back to the second hour of the show. Happy to be here with you on this July 20, 2026 morning. The time has moved on now to 8 hours 12, and we appreciate that you are here with us as we continue. We're going to have some great Bollywood hits. We're going to sign out a bit early here today, about 8 hours 30 this morning, but we'll make way for Dr. Vindi coming up at 9 o'clock with Sanskar. It's really, really a great pleasure and a great opportunity to have been here with you and to spend some time, and we hope that we can do that again as much as we can. All right. Good morning to Buddy Ashok Sudayal from Sister Navita. Good morning to Sonia, Rebecca, Noel, Joel, Joshua, and baby Alan. And good morning to my mom, Doris Sudayal, from daughter Navita. All right, good morning to the family, the Sudayal family there. We will continue with the music here. Auntie Indira over in Leg One, good morning as well. Hope you're doing well and you're having a great day. All right, take care. As we continue right here, guys, some Bollywood hits. We're going to come back and probably say goodbye this morning.

0: It is 8 hours 18. Good morning to Pamela Hendricks. How are you doing? Trust all is well with you. Wishing you and all a blessed Monday and a successful and productive week ahead. Love always, Pamela and Richard Hendricks. Thank you so much. Have a wonderful day as well as you continue listening here on the Pulse of Guyana. 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
2: Well, it's about that time we say goodbye here this morning. Thank you so much for being here. We apologize. We are going to be taking an early leave this morning, but we will leave you with some great music leading up to 9 o'clock with Sanskar. So you don't want to miss it. And of course, some great entertainment still to come all throughout the show and all throughout the morning as well here on NTN and throughout the day, rather. Thank you for listening here on the Pulse of Guyana 89.1 FM. You are, of course, tuned in. And we are, of course, happy to be able to come to your homes, to your offices, on the roads. We encourage you to be safe. And, of course, we continue to offer prayers in this difficult time for the families of the loved ones, families and friends of the loved ones still missing from the tragedy in the iron punt at the MV Barima, capsized on Saturday night into Sunday morning. So we continue, the teams continue, and I know people are tired, but we need to ensure that we're praying for their strength and their courage, and you know, we're also offering our thanks for their tireless work. And you know, it's just a sad situation altogether, and we just have to be able to come together as a nation and heal as a nation as well. Thank you for listening. We'll be back tomorrow to keep your company here on the morning show. I'm Joshua Bissoun, wishing you the best for the rest of the day. Bye for now.

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carries a lesson every Christian needs to hear. Carl Wallenda was one of the greatest tightrope walkers in the world has ever seen. He was a German-American high wire artist who found a famous troupe called the Flying Wallendas for over 50

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1: Good morning, and welcome to another episode of Hopeful Harmonies. I am your host, Geeta Singh, and it's such a privilege to be here with you this morning. Whether you're at home, whether you're on your way to work, wherever you are, wherever you're listening from, thank you so much for joining me today. Our prayer today is that this program will strengthen your faith and remind you that God is always working, even when you cannot see it. Why not? Let's take a moment to pray. I know a lot has been happening in our country and most of us are feeling overwhelmed, but let's go to God in a word of prayer. Heavenly Father, thank you for an opportunity to gather to hear your word. Thank you for every listener. I thank you, O God, that you will quiet every distraction and prepare our hearts to receive what you have to say. Strengthen those who are discouraged. Comfort those who are weary. Remind us that your timing is always perfect. We commit this program into your hand. We commit your servant into your hand. And even as we're talking about when we don't know what to do, Lord, what is the answer through your word? Help us to understand, oh God, that we need to pray. Help us to understand that we need to listen. Help us to understand that we need to wait on you. Our timing is not yours. So we anoint the airways. We anoint every streaming platform under your precious blood. We anoint every listener. Oh God, I pray for this entire nation. Lord, even as we are, Lord, worried about what's happening, I pray that your word will bring our weary heart, comfort our weary hearts right now. And Lord, help us to know that you are in charge. So we thank you, we thank you, we thank you in expectation for what you will do. In Jesus' name, amen. So this morning, before we go forward, let's simply recap what we were taught so far. Now, in week one, we talked about prayer. We were reminded of the incredible privilege of prayer. Prayer is something that is not just something that Christians do. It is how we communicate with our Heavenly Father. We learn that prayer changes us, strengthens us, and draws us closer to God. Even when answers don't come immediately, God hears every sincere prayer. He says yes. Sometimes he says wait. Sometimes he says I have something better. But one thing never changes. God always listens. Prayer is where we surrender our fears and place our confidence in God, knowing that He has the good plans for us. Now, after prayer, what do we do? Last week, we talked about listening to God. We discover that prayer is not just only about speaking, it is about listening. In today's busy world, it's easy to fill our quiet moment with noise. Yet God often speaks in the stillness. We were encouraged to spend time in His Word, listen for His voice through the Holy Spirit, and obey what He reveals. Listening requires trust. It requires patience. It requires a heart that says, Lord, not my will, but yours. So when we put these two lessons together, we discover something beautiful. First, we pray, then we listen. But what happens when we would have prayed? We would have listened. We are still waiting. What do we do when the answer hasn't come yet? What do we do when heaven seems silent? That brings us to today's message. When you don't know what to do, trust even while you wait. This message, I hope that it brings encouragement to someone who might be searching for answers, someone who might be impatient, someone who is in a season of waiting. As Reverend Antelope comes to deliver, I truly hope that you prepare your hearts to receive something. Now, in studio, I have Reverend Antelope Jagnandan. He is from Lusignan Assembly of God Church. And before he takes the microphone, let's listen to this song and prepare our hearts, because God is still in the working business and He can do anything that we require once it is in alignment with His will.

0: God has never failed us, nor will he ever. So, as I said, we have in studio Reverend Angela. Good morning to you, Reverend Martin. Reverend Angela Jagnandan, and he'll be taking us through the topic, when you don't know what to do, trust God even while you wait. Good morning, and how are you doing? That's good to hear. Can you please take us through? The mic is yours.
1: Well, hello, listeners, and it's good to be back once again on this wonderful program. And I trust that we're all having a good morning. If not so, then I know that this program will stir you up, stir your spirits up, and lift you up to that place. So we want to talk this morning on the topic, when you don't know what to do, what should you do?

All right, great. These things do happen at times, but yeah. So I'm such a pleasure to be back here once again with you guys, and I trust you're having a wonderful morning. Those listeners from around the country, if not, I know this is the program that will lift your spirits and put you in that right frame of mind. Because one of the things that it does do is to allow the Word of God to speak into our lives. So this morning we want to address the topic of when you don't know what to do, then what? And that's an interesting topic line. But what to do is simply trust God and wait, right? That's what we do. Trust God and wait. Our text, one of the texts we're going to use is Isaiah chapter 40, verse 31, which says, "But those who wait on the Lord shall renew their strength. They shall mount up with wings like eagles. They shall run and not be weary. They shall walk and not faint." Now, one of the hardest things in Christian life, in anyone's life really, but even in the Christian life, is the season. And you'll see, no one likes haste. We don't want to be the one waiting on someone, you know. So many things we have in the world today, they're all microwave. People don't want to wait. One of the hardest things to do is really, in the Christian life, waiting is also difficult.

breakthrough. Waiting for employment. Waiting for a financial turnaround. Or simply waiting for your prayer to be answered. It's difficult. Waiting is uncomfortable because we naturally want immediate answers. And if I ask all who wants immediate answers, I'm sure we're all going to say yes. But it doesn't happen that way. We often ask, Lord, why is it that you're taking so long? Have you forgotten me? These are questions we ask ourselves, you know, during the waiting season. Yet, if we examine the scripture, we see that many of God's servants experience seasons of waiting. Abraham waited 25 years for the promise of his son. Joseph waited 13 years. Moses waited 40 years in Midian. David waited around 15 years after being anointed king. Hannah waited many years for Samuel. Even Jesus waited 30 years before beginning his public ministry. So waiting is not something that has not been recorded for us, beloved. It is not something that God's servants have not experienced. God often works more in us while we wait than when the answer finally comes. Waiting is not God's way of punishing us, as some of us may want to think. Waiting is actually God's way of preparing us. All right? It's God's way of preparing us. God has an appointed time for everything. God has an appointed time for everything. Habakkuk chapter 2, verse 3 says, "For the vision is yet for an appointed time, but at the end it will speak, and it will not lie. Though it tarries, wait for it, because it will surely come. It will not tarry. It will surely come." The vision is yet for an appointed time, the Word of God says. God didn't say that the vision was canceled. Oh no. He said it is an appointed time. God lives outside of time. He sees the beginning, he sees the middle, he sees the end. That's why Ecclesiastes chapter 3 verse 1 reminds us that to everything there is a season. God is never late, beloved. Sometimes we think God is delaying, but in fact, God may be arranging things. God is never late. Some of us are frustrated because we compare God's timing to our schedules. You know, we have our little schedules there. I want to do this by this age. I want to do that by that. I want to do this. No, God doesn't work with our schedule. God has an appointed time for everything. And His timing is perfect. His timing is perfect. Right? Waiting, beloved, is not wasting. It's not wasting. Many people, we believe that if nothing is happening, God is doing nothing. And that is simply not true. Because many times what we cannot see is actually happening there in the spirit realm. In the natural, in the physical, it may appear as though nothing is happening. That if God is silent or he's sleeping. But we know our God neither slumbereth nor sleep. God often works behind the scenes. While Joseph sat in a prison, God was preparing a palace. While David watched sheep, God was preparing a throne.

throne. While Esther was living in the palace, God was preparing national deliverance. Jesus, 30 years hidden, only 3 years of ministry, yet those hidden years prepared him for those 3 years of ministry. That's why the scripture reminds us in Romans 8, verse 28. And we know that in all things, God works for the good of those who love him, who have been called according to his purpose. All things work for our good. Oh yes, to those who love God and are called according to his purpose. So we don't have to worry. Waiting is not wasting, because God is in it. And all things are working together for good. Even when we can't see, he is working. Even when we can't feel it or see it, he is working. Waiting, beloved, tests our faith. Oh yes. Anyone can trust God when prayers are answered immediately. Oh yes. How simple, how easy it would be. Lord, please, and you get an answered prayer. Oh yes, it's easy. But real faith trusts God before seeing results. Real faith trusts God before seeing results. Hebrews chapter 11 verse 1 says, faith is the substance of things hoped for. Hoped for, right? Hoped for. Faith says, I don't see it, but I believe it. I don't see it, but I believe it. You know, situation may not be changing in front of me right now, but you know what? I believe that God is able to do exceedingly, abundantly, all I can ask, think, or desire. Okay? So, am I going to just take a backseat and say, look, I'm going to give up on my healing. I'm going to give up on God providing or turning this situation around, turning my marriage around, restoring back my children who have gone astray. I'm going to trust God. I'm going to put my faith and confidence in him. Because I believe, for with God, nothing is impossible. For with God, the angel told Mary, nothing is impossible. And that is the God that we serve. In James chapter 1 verse 3 to 4 says, because you know that the testing of your faith produces perseverance. Let perseverance finish its work, so that you may be mature and complete, not lacking anything. So waiting develops within us patience. Patience. Oh yes. Patience. Endurance. Endurance. We keep on fighting. Keep on going. Humility. Sometimes we go through some experience where we get humbled. You know, sometimes we become too haughty when everything goes our way and things go. We even forget how to do the things we were doing over the years, praying and seeking God. Dependence. You know, sometimes God blesses us and things are going so well that we no longer become dependent on him, you know. He becomes like the sideshow, not the main attraction. And so we treat him like that. And there are times that he puts us in these situations to help us
come back to that place of dependence on Him. Waiting tests our faith. Yes, it brings about maturity in us. You know, this journey that we're on is for the long haul. You know, it's not just for a sprint. So it's a marathon race. You know, so it brings about in us. It brings about endurance. God is more interested, and this is why we need to really understand how God operates and what He's looking to achieve in us. All right, and so it tests our faith because God is more interested in developing your character than simply changing your circumstances. Because many times, sometimes He knows that if He changes the circumstances, we may no longer be seeking Him. So God is interested in developing our character, right? Yes, He wants to change our circumstances, but sometimes He puts us through these tests so that He can develop us. You know, we often say He is the potter, we are the clay. He's fashioning us, molding us. And so that is one of the reasons why we are going through some waiting processes sometimes, some tests, because it tests our faith. While you wait, keep serving God, you know. One of the dangers that comes our way during waiting time, and if you're honest with yourselves, you have these moments, is discouragement. While waiting, it is easy to slip into discouragement. You're waiting and you're not seeing any answers, and things are getting even worse. You know, you're not seeing no light at the end of any tunnel. We can easily go into this mode of what? Stop praying. Stop serving. You know, stop doing things for the Lord. Stop giving. Stop worshiping. Stop attending church. You know, we become discouraged. But while we're waiting, beloved, keep serving God. Keep serving God. Waiting time should become worship time. You know why? Because we know, as the scripture says in Habakkuk, though it tarry, it will surely come to pass. We know without a shadow of a doubt that God is going to make a way. All right? David encouraged himself. Yeah. When everyone was, his men were trying to kill him and so on, he encouraged himself. Paul worshipped in prison. Silas praised in chains. Hannah continued going to the house of God. Noah, you know, they were mocking him and, "You building this bigger." He continued to build because he trusted God. While he was waiting, he kept on serving God, doing what God has asked him to do. Galatians chapter 6 verse 9 says, "Let us not grow weary while doing good." Right? Never stop serving because the answer is delayed. All right, waiting is not sitting still spiritually. No, it's not throwing down arms and doing nothing. No, waiting means continuing to obey, continuing to serve God, continuing to do what He's asking us to do. We wait with expectation. Wait with expectation. Habakkuk says it will surely come. God did not say it might, He said it will. Expectation is faith looking forward. It is looking forward.
The psalmist says in Psalms chapter 62 verse 5, my expectation is from the Lord. My expectation is from the Lord. When a farmer plants a seed, he expects the harvest. Right? You plant the seed. Don't go every day digging up to see if the seed is there. No. So don't dig up your prayers with doubt. Keep planting. Keep watering what you've planted there. Yes. The faith says my answer is already on its way. Keep watering what you've planted. Don't dig up what you've planted with doubt and fear. No. God is going to bring forth that harvest in His time. What should we do while waiting? Pray. Pray continually. Luke 18 verse 1 says, men ought always to pray. Pray. When you feel like it. When you don't feel like it. And there are times you don't feel like it. Oh yes. But pray. Oh yes. Pray when even you just don't know what to say. Just talk to God simply as it is. How you feel. Trust God's promises. What should we do while waiting? Trust His promises. Stand on scriptures, beloved, not emotions. Stand on scriptures. All right? Not on emotions. Well, how it looking, how it there, you know. Sometimes we reason too much with our intellect instead of trusting in God's promises. We allow our emotions to get the better of us instead of trusting in God's promises. That's why I always love the story with the woman with the issue of blood who, she, after spending all that she had, 12 years suffering, spending all her money, going to all the doctors, getting reports upon reports upon reports, she still, after all this time, believed that if she could just touch the hem of Jesus' garment, she would be made whole. In our context, we can say, look, it's the same as though she still believed that the promises of God are yea and amen. After going through 12 years of suffering and going to all the doctors and spending all that she had, she still believed that God's promises in Scripture are so. Thirdly, what should we do while waiting? Refuse fear. Don't allow fear to get the better of us. Fear will always say it will not happen. It wouldn't happen. Time running out. You know, you're getting old, you're getting this. No, it's not possible. But faith says that God cannot lie. God cannot lie. That's what faith says. What to do? Well, wait, remain obedient. Right? Don't get disobedient and, you know, do what God says to do in His word. Keep serving, keep trusting, you know, as we have so many persons turning to other things, looking for answers, going to the opium and going to drugs and alcohol and going to these other mediums, because when we're not getting an answer, we're looking for this answer. And it's easy to go into the mode of disobedience. Well, why should I trust and keep serving God and obeying God? I ain't seen anything changing. I ain't seen, no. While we wait, beloved, remain obedient to God's word. While we wait, praise God.
praise God before the break. Praise God in advance, you know. Praise God in advance, you know. That's why Paul says, rejoice in the Lord always. And again, I say rejoice. Rejoice because he was seeing things in advance. He was speaking there with that spirit of expectancy. Rejoice in the Lord always, even though you're back against the wall, even though you might not be seeing things changing for now, or it looks bleak and slim and as though there's no hope. Well, beloved, that is where God is able. And that's why we have this wonderful program, Hopeful Harmonies, because there's hope. There's hope in Jesus. There's hope in him. All right. So waiting, as I wrap things up this morning, is not a sign that God has abandoned you. How often the enemy comes and wants to whisper things like that. God never leaves his children. You and I, those who have accepted him as our Lord, we are his children. And God will never abandon his children. He is a father to us, a true father example. He does not abandon or leaves his children. Don't allow the enemy to come and tell. Earthly fathers may abandon, but not our Heavenly Father. Not our Heavenly Father. Oh yes. We can always rely on that. Lo, I'm with you always, even unto the end of the earth. Oh yes. He will not leave us nor forsake us. Waiting is often evidence that God is preparing something greater than you imagine. God is preparing something greater than you imagine. Trust God. Trust him. Trust him. Oh, yes. Trust him. God is never late. He's always on time. Always on. God is never late. You know, nothing catches God up off guard or, oh, you know, you got to do a little quick fix here. No, God is never late. He knows the beginning, the middle, and the end. He knows everything. He's never late. So don't quit while you're waiting. I encourage all of us, don't quit while you're waiting. The easiest thing is to do is throw in the towel, to give up. And that's what the enemy wants us to do, to give up, to give in, to throw in the towel. Don't give up because heaven seems silent or you're not hearing, you presume you're not hearing from God. No. Keep praying. Keep believing. Keep serving. Keep expecting. Why? Because God's promises never fail. Man will fail. We will fail, yes, but God's promises never fails, never fails. So perhaps this morning you are in a season where you don't know what to do. Your prayers seem unanswered. Your heart is weary. Your faith feels weak. That's okay. That is okay. God is inviting us to stop trusting our own understanding and place our confidence in him. Stop trusting your own understanding and place your confidence in him. So when you don't know what to do, and there are times like that, stop thinking about it. Because that's when we rely on our own understanding.
We don't know what to do. And bless the Lord. That is good. There are times He puts us in those places where we don't know what to do. We try everything. But God is simply saying, listen, listen, listen, young man. Listen, young lady. Sir, madam, listen. I just want you to trust me and wait. So that is my encouragement to you this morning. Trust God. Trust Him. He's not man that He should lie, Scripture says. God's promises has and will never fail. Have a blessed morning, everybody. God richly.

0: Thank you so much, Reverend Antilov. And to transition, we have a young man who we all know and love. He's been in the gospel arena for quite some time, and this is his first time on Hopeful Harmonies, and I'm so privileged that he's taking time out of his morning to chat with us. Welcome to Hopeful Harmonies, Mr. Timothy Roberts. How are you doing this morning?
1: Bless, good morning to you, and bless, good morning to all of Ghana. I'm doing fine, thank you, you know, all is well.
0: Good to hear. For those who may be hearing you for the first time, could you tell us a little about yourself and how you know that God would have called you into music?
1: Well, first of all, as you would have all heard, my name is Timothy Roberts. I am a gospel minister, or a gospel artist. For those who doesn't understand, I'm also a pastor. I'm also a law enforcement officer, a producer, songwriter, and a musician, and the list goes on, etc. But, yeah, that's who I am.
0: Thank you so much. So you're a man of many talents. Now, we know that every ministry has a beginning. Can you tell us a little about your journey and some of the challenges that you faced over the years?
1: Well, the journey, you'll have to remind me of that second question. Sure. Because by the time I talk about that journey, I'll definitely get to get that second question.
0: But no problem.
1: So the journey of me being who I am in terms of ministry, the music, and the gospel artist, that's something that has been in me from since birth, because I would have inherited that from my parents, you know. My family, we are musically inclined. My mom, Reverend Jean Roberts, she used to sing back then, you know, so I grew up in that environment. And before I started to sing and become an artist, I was a musician. I used to play for her as a little boy since I was 4 years old. I was very young. And it was only me. I was accompanied by my brothers, Daniel Roberts, John Roberts, who's also a part of this journey with me. They're our top drummers we have in the country right now. So that's something from birth, because, you know, when we were younger, like around 2,

free. We used to take pointers and beat up our father's head, beat up our mother wall dividers, destroy pots, the stairs. So that's I grew up in that environment, you know? And it sort of cultivated and nurtured, and that's how I am today. And that's how the journey began. And from there, from one thing to the next. So from being a musician, I then became the worship leader for my church, heading a team of approximately 12 members, people who could have been my parents, also my, you know, and I was I was only 15 at that point in time. But I was active in school where music is concerned. I saw some pictures recently. I was playing the hand drums, the African drums, in school. I even sang my first song. I believe the children are the future. Teach them well and let them lead the way. Whitney Houston. I did that in primary school, and I was given the high pitch. I decided long ago never to, you know. So all of the, I did not saw at the point of time that I would have been in this place position today as one of Guyana's leading gospel artists. I didn't saw that at that point of time. But as I grew and I, you know, get more involved and I started to be passionate about music to the extent, you know, of an international standard, that's who I am today. And in so doing, with that

0: they process things. You will always have challenges. The second part is that being a Christian, wholeheartedly, I'm not saying halfway, because my life is fully committed to serving God. You know, the devil will always come at you to discredit God. He will always try every possible way to fight you. It doesn't matter whether it's in the church, whether it's out of the church. It doesn't matter where. The devil will always show up to challenge me, you know what I mean? So he can discredit God and to show me that, listen, you're making a mistake by serving God. So challenges never stop. And how do I overcome them? I overcome them through the word of God. You know, one of the words that I live by every day. Because my relationship, your relationship with God is very important in overcoming challenges. You understand me? And because of my relationship with God, and I trust in God, because one of the scriptures that I always rely on and I live by, the Bible says to trust in the Lord with all of your heart and lean not on your own understanding. It says in all of your ways, acknowledge God and he will direct your path. So that's one of the scriptures I live by. So no matter how hard, it doesn't matter what happened bad in my life, it doesn't matter what comes my way, I'm always grateful and thankful because I see it as the will of God. And trust me, let me tell you this, it's always the will of God, because I always learn from all these challenges so that I can help the next generation or who's right next to me. So I'm always grateful for the challenges. I said, devil, let it come, man. Keep it coming. Keep it coming. And in order for you to speak like me, to overcome those challenges through the Holy Spirit, you know, you have to have a close relationship with God. You have to be grounded. And in order for you to be grounded and have a close relationship with God, you have to spend time with God. Not just showing up in church, but reading God's word, spending time in praying, spending time with worship, you know, and that's how I do it. And that's how we overcome the challenges.
1: I love that you mentioned that Bible verse, because I was going to also ask you, is there a particular verse or worship song that has helped you through those challenging times? But since you already answered that question, I will move on.
0: I have multiple other scriptures. That's why the scriptures, because, you know, we tend to give up when challenges come our way. We tend to give up fast because we don't trust that God is even able to see us through these challenges, you know? So challenges will always come. As long as we're dealing with people, you will always have challenges. Because, like I said again, not everybody is of God. And you have to deal with these people on a daily basis. And if you're in my work environment or what I do on a daily basis, come on, you better be able to deal with challenges. You can't bunk out.
1: So our theme or topic for today is when you don't know what to do, trust God even while you wait. Now, have you ever gone through a season where you had to wait on God? And what did that experience teach you?
0: Yeah, I've been through that season recently, as early as this year, if I can recall. That experience teach me that it's one thing to say you trust God, but it's another thing for you to live it. You know?
1: Yeah.
0: That has taught me that for sure. It is one thing for you to say you trust God, but it's another thing for you to live it. And that is where a lot of us fall short. Right? That is where a lot of us fall short. You know?
1: Yeah.
0: You can say. Because you can't say you trust God, and when things come your way, then you're ready to give up. And that was my experience. And this happened, it happened multiple times, but this one was a little bit more, the intensity was more. And I stood up. I'm not going to go into details, but I remember I stood up, and while everyone was like, why not you, Roberts? Why not you, Timothy? I was like, listen, man, if this is God's will, then let it be done. You know, man may have a different perception. Man may have their own views, but I'm not reliant on what man think or what man sees. God has his own plan for my life. So that's how I operate. You know, so if I lose anything, if things happen in a way that I'm not happy about, or I don't appreciate, you know, or I don't expect, I just say, listen, man, God, if this is your will, let it be done. My life is in your hands, because I've committed my life to God. You got to remember that. When you've committed your life to Christ, you got to realize that you have to trust in him. It's like in a relationship, if you've committed your time and your life to somebody, come on, man. At the end of the day, you got to trust them. So why not do it to God?
1: Correct.
0: And that's how I live my life. So I'm not worried. I'm not stressed. I'm not bothered. Of course, things will affect me. I'm a human being. But it's only for a short period of time.
1: So how do you balance?

0: balance ministry and family and work and personal time with God while continuing to serve through music? Because you mentioned you're doing so much. What is your balance or what is your routine?
1: Before I answer that, we got to clarify this for me. Say family, right? So I'm not, make it clear, I'm not married as yet. I don't have children. I don't have a wife as yet. I'm single.
0: All right, those little ladies listening. All right. Message me and maybe I'll drop the number.
1: Everyone think I'm married. I think we're all put together. But no, I'm not married.
0: Okay.
1: You know, I'm working towards that.
0: Yes. Okay, good to know.
1: Yeah. But how do I balance that? It's not hard. It's pretty simple. I prioritize what is important, and I have my own mental skill in that I weigh things out. Like, you know, I monitor my time, and how does this benefit me? Mm-hmm. You know, how does this benefit what I do? And from there, I'm able to balance everything. Mm-hmm. Because, for example, like after work, if I gotta work within a period of time, after work I leave. I don't try to waste any time to, you know, mix up and get all the whole gaff and all that stuff unless it's necessary. You know, but at the end of the day, you gotta remember timing is important.
0: Yes.
1: So if you cannot prioritize what is beneficial to your life, then it will be challenging for you to balance everything, and that's how you get balanced. So I'm never overwhelmed with all that I have to do. Like I said again, and I'll share this with, for those of you that listen, you have to prioritize what is important. Stop wasting time on things that does not correspond, or stop wasting time with things that are not in alignment with your purpose.
0: Yes.
1: And that is where a lot of people fall short, because we waste time gossiping, we waste time talking somebody's name, we waste time going places that, come on. It's different from when God gonna send you there or something with God, but it's, you have to prioritize what is important. That also comes to even people in your life. There's some people just there stress you out. There's some people there just taking up your time, wasting your time. You know, you gotta let them go.
0: Yes.
1: And I'm talking on the basis of a relationship, because being in a relationship can take away from what you do so that you would be unable to balance your life.

0: single or album or upcoming events and concerts that we should look out for?
1: I'm always working on stuff. So I have a new song that is coming out. The name of that song is God Is Able. So I've just released one of my single, Grateful. Mm-hmm. And I would love for everyone that is listening to go on YouTube, type in my name, Timothy Roberts, mm-hmm. Grateful, and you have a listen to that song and share it and like it and leave a comment. Let me know that it's from this interview that you would have heard me talk about this song. But I'm working on a new song, and it's called God Is Able. Mm-hmm. And yeah, that's what I'm working on the 25th. As I'm looking at my roster here, because I'm booked out, I'm looking at my event on the 25th. Mm-hmm. That's at Indian Pentecostal in, I don't know this place, but

0: Timothy Roberts.
1: Mm-hmm.
0: For TikTok, Timothy Roberts. Facebook, Timothy Roberts. On all musical platforms, the name is Timothy Roberts. So you can find me there, you can follow me, and don't be afraid to say hi. Don't be afraid to say hello. Let me know that you're there.
1: All right,
0: And for
1: great.
0: those of you that are listening that's been supporting me, I want to extend thanks to you. And to you, the host, I want to say thank you for having me. It's an honor, it's a privilege.
1: Thank you so much. But one final question before we wrap up. What
0: Sure.
1: message would you like to leave with someone that's listening today who feels discouraged because they're still waiting for God to answer their prayer?
0: Yeah, man, sure, definitely. First of all, I want to tell you this. Life without challenges is no life. In life, there will always be challenges. If you're telling yourself that, you know what I mean, life should just go like a Disney World, then you're being delusional. What you need to do is, like I said earlier, build a relationship with God, and He's going to show you the way. He's going to help you. You know, and as you wait on God, just be patient. The Bible says the race is not for the swift, but for those who can endure. And in that season of enduring what you're going through, I'm telling you, God is going to help you. Sometimes God puts us in situation to see if our mouth or what we say matches our heart. And most time that's not what it is. So do some introspection and see if what you say about God or your position with God matches your heart. So I want to encourage you, if you want to give up, don't give up. God is able to do exceedingly abundantly above all that you can ask or you can think. So don't give up. And remember, challenges will always come. Just trust God and He will give you the wisdom and He will direct your path in every possible way for you to overcome it. So just keep going. Just keep going. Stay
1: Just
0: rooted,
1: keep
0: stay
1: going.
0: grounded.
1: Amen. Amen. Thank you so
0: Jesus love
1: much.
0: you.
1: Yes,
0: You're
1: Jesus
0: welcome.
1: does love you. Thank you, Mr. Roberts, for chatting with us. I will be playing that song right now. Grateful for
0: Blessings,
1: those
0: man.
1: of you
0: Blessings.
1: who are listening. Please go on YouTube, Facebook, TikTok, follow him, give him a like, share, and of course, comment. Thanks again and have a blessed day.
0: Yes, thanks very much. Blessings to you too. Bye-bye.
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I'm your host, Geeta Singh, and we're here every Monday from 10 a.m. Today's program reminded us that every believer will experience seasons of waiting, but waiting is never wasted when God is involved. While you wait, keep praying, keep listening, keep trusting. God is always working behind the scenes, even when you cannot see the outcome. As Habakkuk reminds us, the vision will come at an appointed time. It will not prove false. Though it lingers, wait for it. And as Isaiah assures us that those who wait upon the Lord shall renew their strength. Thanks again to Reverend Antelove and Mr. Timothy Roberts for joining us today. You take care and have a blessed day. If you're celebrating your birthday, happy, happy birthday and anniversary. Happy anniversary. Thank you and have a blessed day. Until next Monday.

is healing in the name of Jesus. There's deliverance in the name of Jesus. Somebody say Jesus. Say Jesus. Oh, hallelujah, hallelujah. I notice my

0: There's power in the name of Jesus. There's healing in the name of Jesus. There is deliverance in the name of Jesus. Come on, if you believe that, somebody shout Jesus.
1: Jesus.
0: I want to bless your hearts with this song, and we're going to shout the name of Jesus like we've never done it before. All right? So let's sing the name that is greater than every other name, and to remind the people that Jesus is still the King. Come on, do I have any...

Good morning and welcome to Matt Eye's Food Corner here on NTN Radio 89.1 FM. I sincerely hope that everyone's having a wonderful day so far. 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You can pick it up at the shelves down there at Matt Eye Supermarket. They're open every weekday and Saturday from 8 a.m. to 7 p.m. and on Sundays from 8 a.m. to 3 p.m. Now, for today's topic of discussion, I thought we'd discuss a little bit. I'll share some general knowledge about cholesterol, the good and the bad. Please note that this discussion is solely for educational purposes and it is not meant to replace your regular visits to your doctor or your general practitioner. Here is a brief overview of cholesterol. Cholesterol is a waxy, fatty substance that is found in your blood. There are two main types. There's good cholesterol or high-density lipoprotein called or abbreviated HDL, and bad cholesterol or low-density lipoprotein abbreviated LDL. Triglycerides are another type of fat that is found which can increase the risk of developing heart disease. To reduce your level of bad cholesterol and triglycerides, follow a heart-healthy eating pattern. 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But stay tuned in. We'll go a little bit more in depth on cholesterol on today's edition of Matt Eye's Food Corner here on 89.1 FM.

First off, what causes high cholesterol? Some general and some basic causes are some factors that can contribute to developing high cholesterol. One of them includes the high intake of foods that contain unhealthy fats or a diet consisting only of saturated fats and trans fats, such as fatty meats and deli-style meats, butter, cream, ice cream, coconut oil, palm oil, and most deep-fried takeout foods and commercially baked products such as pies, biscuits, buns, and pastries. Also, low intake of foods containing healthy fats, such as fats, healthy fats tend to increase the good cholesterol, or the HDL. Foods containing healthy fats include avocados, nuts and seeds, olives, cooking oils made from plants or seeds, and some fish. Low intake of foods containing fiber is also a contributing factor for developing bad cholesterol. Foods that are high in dietary fiber, particularly soluble fiber, can reduce the amount of bad LDL cholesterol in your blood. Include fiber-containing foods in your diet by choosing vegetables, fruits, whole grains, legumes, nuts, and seeds every day. Ensure that this is a part of a well-balanced meal that you consume on a daily basis. Also, low levels of physical activity is also a contributing factor. Being overweight or obese and having too much body fat around your midsection is a contributing factor as well. Smoking can be a high cholesterol indicator. Well, it can increase your cholesterol levels. Genetics is also a factor. Your family history may affect your cholesterol level. In some families, several people might be diagnosed with high cholesterol or heart disease at a relatively young age, for men below the age of 55 years and for women below the age of 65 years. This type of pattern can be caused by genetics. Also, consuming too much alcohol. This can increase your cholesterol and triglyceride levels. Some medical conditions can cause high cholesterol levels, including kidney and liver disease and underactive thyroid gland or hypothyroidism, which we'll discuss at a later date. People with type 2 diabetes and high blood pressure often have high cholesterol as well. Some types of medicines you take for other health problems can increase your cholesterol levels as well. But of course, for more clarity and more in-depth and a better understanding of your situation and your cholesterol levels, please speak with your doctor or your general practitioner.

Here are some things that you can do to positively affect your cholesterol level. What you eat has an impact on your cholesterol level and can help to reduce your risk of developing many diseases. The Heart Foundation recommends following a heart-healthy eating pattern, which means eating a wide variety of fresh and unprocessed foods and limiting highly processed foods, including takeaway foods, baked goods, chocolate, chips, lollipops, and sugary drinks. Not only does this help to maintain a healthy and interesting diet, but it also provides essential nutrients to the body. So if you're feeding your body, the best thing to do is feed it right. A heart-healthy eating pattern includes eating plenty of vegetables, fruits, and whole grains, a variety of healthy, protein-rich foods, especially fish and seafood, legumes such as beans and lentils, nuts and seeds. Smaller amounts of eggs and lean poultry can also be included in a heart-healthy eating pattern. If you're choosing red meat, make sure that it is lean and limit to 1 to 3 times a week. Limit your consumption of lean red meat to 1 to 3 times per week, okay? Also, unflavored yogurt, that should be unflavored milk, yogurt and cheese. People with high cholesterol should choose reduced fat varieties. Healthy fats and oils, you can choose nuts, seeds, avocados, olives, and their oils for cooking, herbs and spices to flavor your foods instead of adding salt is another way to go. This way of eating is also nutritionally high in fiber, which is good news because a high intake of dietary fibers can also help to reduce levels of bad cholesterol in the blood, which is a positive impact. Also, be mindful of how much you're eating. Portion sizes have increased over time, and many of us are now eating more than we need, which can increase our cholesterol and our risk for developing heart disease. Ideally, a healthy plate should include servings of 1/4 healthy protein, 1/4 whole grains, and 1/2 of the plate should be filled with colored vegetables. The serving size may vary depending on the age, the gender, and the specific nutritional needs of an individual. So once again, speak with your dietitian or your doctor on this if you want to learn more. 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
1: Broadcasting throughout Guyana. From the coastlands to the hinterlands. In this show, you will hear the word of truth. The word that transforms, that opens every door, and that breaks every chain. This is your time. You are now tuned into Free Indeed.
2: Hello there, wake up, Guyana. The living God is with you. This is the Free Indeed TV program, and welcome to the show. You are going to watch people that have been blessed, that have seen their lives being transformed. Also, I ask you to prepare a glass of water and believe you are not alone. Our helpline, our numbers, our WhatsApp is available. And if you want to talk with me, if you want to send a message to me, we are ready here. I want to show you before going any further. Put here Mount Zion. We are in this great campaign of Israel. It's the greatest campaign of this ministry where the greatest testimonies take place. And now I want to show you the story of Devi and Gavin. I want you to pay attention. How was the life before, the problems they faced, what they did in the campaign, and how is their lives now. And no matter who you are, no matter what you are facing, no matter the situation that you are going through, the altar, by the way, Mount Zion is the natural altar of God. And the altar of God has the answer for you.
3: I used to suffer a lot. I had a lot of sicknesses, diseases. I was depressed, suicidal thoughts. I used to hear voices, see shadows. I was like unable to sleep at night. Mm-hmm. When I would do get to sleep, I would wake up with a lot of black and blue marks on my skin. I had a problem in my left eye whereby I couldn't see in the left eye. I used to have to take a lot of medication for that. And sometimes I would actually feel like somebody's choking me when I open my eyes. There was nobody there. I used to see shadows, and it was a time, well, actually my family then wanted to help me, so they would actually take me to places to get help, whereby we would perform like work where they requested me to do, and they would say I would be okay. However, when I get home, it was like worse. I couldn't sleep.
4: She started manifesting in the house, and I called my mom, and she was there. She came and she said, let's take her to the Universal Church.
5: What you did to overcome that?
3: Okay, well, I learned about chain of prayer, the holy water, the blessed oil. We took part in everything. And from there, I got changes. Even before coming to the church, I couldn't get pregnant. When I do get pregnant, I would have miscarriage after miscarriages.
5: How long you were married and could not have a child?
3: Like 2 years, but before I would keep having miscarriage. I placed my all on the altar. I surrendered my life on the altar, which was more important. And I asked God to change my life because I want to be free from all of this. And eventually he changed my life. It didn't happen overnight, but gradually it did happen. I started to see changes. I started to get results. I'm completely blessed, filled with the Holy Spirit, have peace inside of me, and I can't complain.
5: Have peace. Right?
3: Yes, I have peace.
5: Amen. Come here. Clap your hands to Jesus.
6: The only place in the world that brings together the most important spiritual events in the history of humanity. Biblical Mount Zion covers a vast area of ancient Jerusalem, including Mount Moriah, the place that witnessed one of the greatest acts of trust and obedience in the history of faith. Abraham offering his only son as a sacrifice.
7: Abraham! Abraham!
8: Here I am.
6: On Mount Zion was also the place where the presence of God filled the newly built temple. Mount Zion saw the newborn Son of God being presented. It saw when his ministry began. It heard the words that came from his mouth and witnessed the wonders he performed. Mount Zion saw the Master being acclaimed and rejected. It saw when he gave himself on the cross. It was on Mount Zion that the veil was torn, giving access to the presence of God. Mount Zion saw the Holy Spirit being poured out in Jerusalem and saw the word spread from there to the world. It is no coincidence that the Bible compares salvation to Mount Zion, the spiritual Jerusalem. From Genesis to Revelation, the history of salvation passes through Mount Zion. Abraham, the kingdom, the ark, the altar, the Messiah, reconciliation, the outpouring of the Spirit, reaching even each one of us. And this story is not over yet. This mountain is preparing to be the place from where the Lord Jesus will reign in the end. That is why whoever comes to Mount Zion comes to the throne of God. Whoever turns to the God of Mount Zion finds in this place the best that he has prepared: the Holy Spirit, salvation.
2: That's the Mount Zion, and your request, your prayer request, is going to be sent to this mount at the end of this month. So we are in this campaign. If you want to come today, if you want to come tomorrow, if you want to come 7 days this week, you can come and join this campaign, because we pastors, we are praying, we are fasting. And at the end of this month of July, the beginning of August, our bishops, they are going to be at the same place with your prayer request to cry out to God. I want to show you the story of Miss Nadira, how she was suffering in her past and thinking that this is going to solve my problem and remove the depression. Then came one answer and nothing. Now I will be happy. She was not happy. Now I will be happy. And maybe this has been your situation. You were with your parents, you thought, when I have my own life, when I have my own spouse, I'll be happy. Then you left your house. You were not happy. Ah, but if I have a child, I'll be happy. You had a child, you are still not happy. Another child, you're still not happy. We're not here to make jokings or to make you to feel bad, but to let you know that in this story of Miss Nadira, you see this, and maybe it sounds familiar to you. We are not here to judge you. We are here to help you. And if you do not go to the root of this depression, if you do not go to the root of this unhappiness, no matter what you receive, you may receive car, house, money, you can get married, have some children, you can have success, visa, you can have everything, you name it. But if the root of unhappiness, if the root of depression, if this curse is not uprooted, is not rebuked, is not broken, even though you conquer everything in life, even if you accomplish every goals, plans, dreams, you will not be happy. Take a look in her story now.
8: At the age of 18, I decided to get married. And there is where I put myself in a lot of problems. Because for the first everything was good. My ex-husband was a businessman, and he, going around all over, decided to start smoking weed, cocaine, and start molesting me, like beating, cussing, and them kind of thing. And I couldn't take it anymore, so I decided to leave. So I end up in the interior working. When I go in the interior, start working now, I get addicted to alcohol, cigarette smoking, partying a lot. At that time, I was happy. I feel good about it. But after that, the nice time now, a spirit followed me and come home. And that was the problem. When I get home now, I used to see shadows. Like, I used to hear a slight voice, but I never used to think about it, like, serious. Until I start hearing thing tumbling, like spoon knocking in the kitchen, and not forgetting the banging on the roof. That would make me get more frightened. And I had a cousin, so I tell she about the problem, and she said that she gonna care my farid. So I said, all right, let me go. Because to me self, I know something wrong. So when she care me then, I would the man read up and say, yes, a spirit follow you and come home. And so I asked if he could look after and get rid of the spirit. He said, yes. So he said, oh, we're going to be the procedure for that. So he tell me that you got to buy a basket of fruits and you got to give you $60,000 if you do the work. So he said, all right. Great, one time, I give you the $60,000 and pay somebody else to go and buy the fruits. After the first time, three other times ago, buying a lot of grocery, carrying the $40,000, carrying the $35,000, how we call for the money, so I carry it. Things start getting worse because I used to see shadows flashing across, dark shadow flashing in a swift way, like, and I said, oh man, not forgetting this, the ugly smell, the bad smell. I used to work and get money, so I said, if somebody can help me, I would pay them, you know. That was me intention, I'm just done with this thing here. But this thing just there for 2 years and nothing good, nothing ain't happening. Me ain't getting help, no way. I used to be watching the TV. And I see this stop suffering and the pastors, they're praying and tell you forget a glass of water and just bless it and tell you we'll drink. So me start practice the home. So one day I was sitting and said, God, why don't you help me? Look, please, when we go out for help and we can't get help. Why today you can't help me? Not because I just drink, I get problems. And eventually I follow up. The first day, when I decide to go to the church, the slippers hook on the bridge board and I fall down and bust with me knee. And I say, you evil spirit, me not going to turn back. I go into this church today. I decide to tell the pastor my problem. He start praying for me, he lay hand on my head, he pray. He give me the blessed water to use. He give me the anointing oil to put on my knee. And I feel more comfortable. And I start going to church regular, 4 days a week, 5 days a week. Now I'm going 6 days a week. I also do many chain of prayers. After doing the chain of prayer, I see great changes in my life. I don't have to be afraid of anything else after obey the words. So I give up on all bad habits. I stop drinking alcohol. I stop smoking cigarette. I stop partying. I stop sleeping about the place. And I start living a free life and a straight life. I took part in a few campaigns before, but I never received the Holy Spirit because I don't think I used to give my all to God. I always used to get something bothering me inside. I never had peace. But this last campaign that I did, I gave my all. I used to go to church more regular. I just get up 3 o'clock in the morning, read my Bible, go to church at 10 o'clock service, come home back 1 o'clock in the day, read my Bible, pray again. And in the night, 8:30, I start reading the Bible, praying again, wake up 12 o'clock in the night, pray, also 3 o'clock in the morning, and they just keep rotating like that all the time. So I put aside a lot of bad behavior, fight, gossips, coarse lie. I give my all to God, and coming down the altar, I receive the Holy Spirit. Today, I am free from spiritual problem, addiction of alcohol, cigarette, partying, lying, coursing, gossiping. I don't want anything anymore in my life. I'm transformed and I'm free and happy now.
2: Very well. I want to read together with you the Psalm 20, verse 1. We are going to see what the Bible talks about Mount Zion. May the Lord answer you when you are in distress. May the name of the God of Jacob protect you. Verse 2, please. May he send you help from the sanctuary and grant you support from Zion. Zion is the mount that surrounds Jerusalem and symbolizes also the church of God. Verse 3 says, may he remember all your sacrifices and accept your burnt offerings. You who say, for me to go to the church is hard, for me to make a chain of prayer is very hard. Yes, it's a sacrifice. To go to the church is hard, but to go to the dialysis is hard, but you make. To go to the hospital is hard, but you make it. To go to the bank to draw something, it's hard for you, it's painful, but you make it. To take the children to the school or to do something or solving a problem of your business, it's hard, it's painful, but you make it. You go, you do it. Why? To come to the house of God is just no. Because the other things you say, it's hard, but I have to do. But when talk come to about coming to the house of God, to exercise your faith, to take a leap of faith that is going to bring results to you, that is going to bring the answer to you, why you just say, no, I can't? That's why God cannot change. That's why there are so many people that say, oh, if God existed, if God exists, and you know that. Why God doesn't work in the life of others, but does not do in my life? As we are showing here what others have done. Maybe you only give excuse. Or maybe you say one day. Do not delay your life anymore. Do not. This ministry is open every day. And every day you can come and participate of the service. And in this month of, put here, campaign, please. In this month of July, you have the opportunity to take part of this great campaign of Mount Zion. Not for one blessing, not for one miracle, but for a total transformation in your life. This is what God wants to do. I'll show you now the locations that you can come to take part of the chain of prayer and also this great campaign of Mount Zion.
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0: 615-4511 is my WhatsApp, and 226-4934 is our helpline. You can send a message or you can call now. We have a live call now. Hello, good morning.
1: Good morning.
0: Hi, who am I talking to?
1: Altair.
0: Hi, Miss Altair. And how can I help you today? What is it that you are facing?
1: I'm having a pain in my neck.
0: Oh, if you can speak a little bit louder, please, because I'm not listening. Say again.
1: I didn't hear you.
0: Yes, what's the problem that you are facing?
1: Kidney disease.
0: Kidney disease. For how long?
1: 2 years.
0: For 2 years. You are at home or you are at the hospital?
1: I didn't hear you.
0: Where are you now? You are at home or you are in the hospital?
1: I'm in the hospital.
0: Okay. Public hospital, Georgetown.
1: Goodbye.
0: What the hospital you are?
1: Georgetown.
0: Oh, Georgetown. Okay. All right. Miss Althea, I'm going to pray for you now. All right? And when finish here, the prayer, we are going to ask the pastor for the next visit hour to come to bring a bottle of water, the blessed water for you, into the hospital. All right?
1: Mm-hmm.
0: Do you accept our visit?
1: Yes.
0: Okay. Close your eyes, please. My Lord and my Father, Miss Althea is right now in the hospital, suffering with kidney problem for 2 years. And I ask you, my Father, to rebuke every kind of evil, to rebuke every kind of curse, to rebuke every kind of sickness, disease, and pain, and every kind of evil that is working, every kind of problem, every kind of sickness in the kidney or any other sickness or any other problem that she's facing. Right now, receive fire. Receive fire and get out and don't come back anymore. Oh, Holy Spirit, we pray that you bless. We pray that you help and that you deliver her from this suffering, from this pain. In the name of Jesus, do what the doctors, the medication, the treatment cannot do. In the name of Jesus, amen. Amen. Miss Althea, do you hear me?
1: Yes.
0: We declare that you are free, all right?
1: Yes.
0: And we are recording here because soon you are going to be here on this TV program talking about the healing that you received, all right, from God. Okay? Do not hang up. The team is going to take your full name and word, because the next visit hours, one servant of God is going to be there. All right? 226-4934, 225-1557. You can also call and speak with me here. If you want to send me a private message, my WhatsApp is 615-4511. Talking about kidney problem, I'm going to show, and Miss Althea, you are watching the TV program. I want you to watch this testimony of Miss Maureen and her husband, because she was suffering with the same kidney problem. How was your life before?
2: Problem, I faced with sugar, pressure, kidney stone,

0: go into the doctor in and out.
1: And you, what's the problem you face?
2: Well, my wife went very sick a long time, about 2 months ago. And then from doctor to doctor, we go in. I'll spend a lot of money. Then we hear about this Universal Church. Our aunt tell us about this place, and then we come on a Tuesday. Hold her baby, could walk.
1: Show here, show how you brought her. Show, because she could not walk. It was low like this. And then you came Tuesday, the day of healing, and you brought her, right? And you were feeling pain.
0: Yeah, I'm feeling pain when I come.
1: What the doctor said about you?
0: Then we got to the doctor to test everything, same thing, high sugar. Mm-hmm. Then we come to the church and everything done, pressure.
1: So from Tuesday, you start coming to the church, right?
2: Yes, Pastor. Yes, 4 weeks now we come into the church. And the Tuesday when we come, before we come out of here, she could able to walk by herself. Yes, I couldn't. I didn't hold her anymore.
1: How did you use the water?
0: Drink it.
1: Every Sunday, drink the water?
0: Yes.
1: Now, what the doctor say?
0: The doctor said everything normal again.
1: Normal. Tell again, what was that? Sugar, what else?
0: Sugar, pressure, kidney stone.
1: Today you are free. Today you are blessed. Your faith has healed you. Amen. She used, as I said before, you give excuse. Go to the doctor. Go to the place. She could have given excuse. Miss Maureen could say no. And her husband too. You are very weak. It's hard to walk. It's hard. You see that even her head, she leaned on the husband. And maybe this is a situation. But you go to the pharmacy, you go to the hospital, you go to some places. Why not come to the house of God? Why not come to the house of God? And this is exactly what is going to happen to you. One day you are going to remember the sickness, the problems, and laugh at that. Remember that as your past. Because today, she can walk, she can climb, she climbed the altar, she can do everything. God wants to do this in your life. No matter what you face, no matter who you are, the altar, the Mount Zion, the altar has an answer for you. I will show you now the story of Mr. Chen. He was addicted. He was a person who drank too much, smoked too much, and thought that he would never be free from that. But in the campaign of Israel, by using his faith, he's completely transformed, and God also has been blessed his financial life.
3: Life was terrible, but I was addicted to alcohol and cigarettes and, you know, smoking and everything. Over 20-something years ago, I say, yeah, in the morning, I used to get up and when I have to get the stees to this room. All the rum bottles, I would throw this room just to get the stees. If you get rum inside, just throw the water, just to shake it, just to get the stees to this room. Some of my family, them, turn to tell me I turn a drunkie. Man, all the people tell me I turn a drunkie because I don't know me as a drunkie. So one more drunkie I turn. My wife and then it's going and then thing I left. They used to be very bad, very, very bad. I used to cry a lot, you know, because you know just miss them or whatsoever. It's a family has ever done. So, you know, certain times you used to hungry, used to go in people farm and then cut a banana and buy the banana without salt and you know, eat it. Just so you know, survive. The program on TV and I call the church and they invite me to come. I come with clutch and I come in the church with the clutch. So when I come in the church with the clutch, they pray for me. Then I leave and I go home. When I go home, I still go home with the clutch. And since then, the same Friday that I come, that prayer alone healed my whole body. Then I start keeping, you know, like a chain of prayer. I keep couple of chain of prayer. Then I start this addiction cleansing for just to get over this addiction now. But it takes me some time. And so I had to make a decision, you know, try to stop praying, because I said, man, if I can't try to stop, God wouldn't help me. After I keep coming to church, I make change a prayer for the addiction, and so I get free from the addiction. Completely free. I can't even get around people smoking and drinking. I can't get around people anymore. I see people giving testimony about the campaign. After I do it a couple of times, then I see the change, and I pray for this business, and I see God give me this business. I make a promise with God, you know, I got to be in the presence, especially Wednesday, Fridays, and Sundays. I mean, keep the promise when I get this business. I say, I'll leave God's presence. 6 months after when I get this car, all the money that is sure that you work for, you have to spend it back, fix back people's car, fix back the car. I still don't really ask that, you know, coming back to church. The next 6 months after I go in the next accident, this is one of the biggest accidents. I go in. My daughter just jumped in the car too with me. Nobody can see where the vehicle is coming from. And all the time it is be wrong. Just to spend back this money. They decide to come back to church. Start seeing God in presence and get to know more about this, you know. Get up 1, 2, 3 o'clock in the morning, keep praying. Day and night, keep praying. Come to church more often. During the fasting of Daniel, I could remember I received the Holy Spirit, and I know I feel so glad, I feel so happy. I can't even explain what happened to me that day. And after that, I saw God faithfully, and you know, being His presence. I don't receive the Holy Spirit. I still got there in the campaign. Just after the campaign, a couple months after, I went by this car. I am blessed with businesses, blessed with finances, blessed. I got over 200 and something customers each and every single day. Now I'm free from all addiction, from rum, cigarettes, smoking, everything. All answers come from the altar.
4: The Universal Church has always gone up to the mountains. Because in the Bible, mountains were not ordinary places. They were altars. They were places of sacrifice, surrender, answers, and divine manifestation. Mount Sinai, we have been there. Mount Hermon, Mount Carmel, and many other mountains of faith, we have been there. But this time, for the first time, we are going to Mount Zion. The mountain chosen by God. The mountain of His presence. The mountain where shame is removed. The mountain where the blessing is commanded. For the Lord has chosen Zion. He has desired it for His dwelling place. Your prayer request will be taken to Mount Zion.
1: This is it. Your prayer request is going to be taken to Mount Zion. We are going to show you one more testimony. I want you to pay attention to the life of Miss Katy, that she thought she would be a single mother forever. She thought that she would never have a blessed marriage. She would never have someone that she could call my husband. She would never have someone that she could say, or the father of my children, my husband. And today, everything has changed in her life.
5: My parents divorced when I was very young. I was 7 years old. So being that my mom was always working to take care of me and my brother, I went out to the streets. I would go clubbing Thursday, Friday, Saturday, Sunday. That led me to being 17 and pregnant. When I was pregnant of her, I found out that he was having another baby with someone else. So that even destroyed me even more. 5 years after I had my son, I had my daughter, my youngest. And then it was even worse then, because she was born with a problem, a severe acid reflux, which they call GERD. I was getting her dressed one day and she passed out in my hands. In the hospital, she died 2 more times. she had to get a medication that at that time, that medicine was not in liquid form. So every half an ounce that we would have to get of medication, it was $60. The relationship got even worse because then I had to go back to work. Their father didn't want to work. And I ended up leaving. We used to live in New York. I moved from New York and I moved here to New Jersey. I was sleeping in one of my cousin's house wasn't big, so I slept in a sofa. My oldest daughter slept on another sofa. The baby, she was one at the time, she slept in a playpen. My son used to sleep on the floor. And I was already thinking what I had to do to take the life of my kids and to take my life. And one day, my aunt invited me to come to the Universal Church. It was on a Friday. That first Friday that I came here, I slept. I went back to my cousin's house, and I actually slept without crying. When we went to get the biopsy, the doctor couldn't believe it. The doctor couldn't believe her esophagus was clean, clean, clean, clean. And the doctor said, "What happened here?" And I told him, I was honest with the doctor. I said, God cured her. That was in December. January, I got a job. February, we had an apartment to live. And from there on, my first campaign, I understood that it's through the altar that I'm going to achieve everything that I need to achieve. I was still by myself with my three kids. I sacrificed for the Holy Spirit. I went on the altar on the campaign in June of 2012. I went on the altar. Right after the campaign, the fast of Daniel came. August 7th of 2012, I received the Holy Spirit. After that, I said, I went from campaign, I got new cars, I got a promotion in my job, I became a manager. Everything was just flowing like that. We went to a wedding of one of our helpers that was getting married, and they introduced me to my husband. So I said, one of the things I'm going to ask him is if he wants to be an assistant. And if he says no, or if he stumbles, if anything, there's no more. This is it. And everything flew. It was like I knew, like if we knew each other for years. My husband received the Holy Spirit before we got married. Everything went just going like that. We got married very quickly. We got married 3 months into us knowing each other. And today we're going to be 10 years that we've been married. My son had left to college and he was just different. He was just such a different, he was so distant. He was so different. And I didn't know that when he was in school, he was smoking marijuana. He was drinking. And this last campaign, I said, God, I'm going with everything. My son has to receive the Holy Spirit. Since we sacrificed, we was noticing the change, me and my husband, and we would talk about it. He would go to service, sit in the front of the service, when before we would get to church, the first thing he would do was go downstairs to the bathroom. And that day I was telling him, imagine if you was to receive the Holy Spirit, what God wants to do through you. And right there he said, Mom, I received the Holy Spirit last night in the vigil. And to me, I almost broke his neck just to tell you how much I jumped on top of him. I hugged him. I was the happiest mom ever. My son in May just got consecrated. So now my son also serves God with us. The most precious thing that I received, I could not have a house, not have a car, not have anything. It's the Holy Spirit. Because without the Holy Spirit, I wouldn't even be here. The Holy Spirit is just everything. Now, I don't gotta go out to be happy. I don't need nothing material. There's nothing. I don't care. I always tell God, I always tell even people that I help, I could lose my husband. I could lose my children. I could lose everything. Everything. My job, my house, everything. But I can't lose God. To me, it's a joy to go to the altar. My joy is that when I go on that altar and I go down and I say, God, I gave you what you asked me for. It's not even about, God, now what you're going to give me. Or, God, I need this. God knows what I need. God knows what I need. And he gives me what I need when I need it. So that's why I ask God to help me be a living testimony, so that others could see that God is big and God has everything for us. And that's how I live my life.
1: This is it. This is what God wants to do in your life, in your family. And I can tell you, greater than this. So this is the result of the campaign of Israel, and this time at Mount Zion. Now I want you to go and get a glass of water, or those of you who are in the hospital or in prison, get a bottle of water, hold, and let us pray together.
4: In this manner, therefore pray, Our Father in heaven, hallowed be your name. Your kingdom come, your will be done, on earth as it is in heaven. Give us this day our daily bread. Please, close your eyes. It is now the moment of prayer.
1: Our Lord and our Father, in the name of your Son, Jesus, we give you thanks for this moment. We give you thanks for this TV program, for these viewers, for this person, my God, who watches from hospital, for this person, my God, who is desperate, for this person who doesn't know what to do. Now, my God, O God of Mount Zion, I pray that you show yourself and that you rebuke every kind of curses, envy, jealous, doubts, fear, pain. And bring, my God, peace. Bring your peace. Peace that this person didn't find anywhere. I pray, my God, that you bless and consecrate this glass of water, this bottle of water, whatever this person is holding now to be blessed. I pray, my God, that you touch this person, that you rebuke every kind of evil, and that you, my God, anoint this person with your power. In the name of the Lord Jesus Christ, set this person free. Honor the faith of this person, my God. Encourage this person who has strength and courage to go everywhere. But every time that is to come to your house, this person gives excuse. Strengthen this person, I pray. In Jesus' name, consecrate once again this glass of water. And those of you who believe, you say amen, amen. Drink now this water as the holy medication.

0: Amen. 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Be blessed. 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You can move. You can do whatever. Believe. You are free. You are blessed. Yes. If you want to participate of more prayers like these, you can watch our social media on Facebook, on the YouTube, and in our page. And tomorrow we're going to be together with you here once again. My WhatsApp is available, 615-4511. You can send me any question or prayer request. And also the location, you who are from region 1 to region 10, there is a universal church in this region. And then I can let you know for you to participate of a service. You don't need to bring money. You don't need to pay for anything. If you want to talk with me, I'm every day at 162 Charlotte and Wellington Street, and you are my special guest. You can come and talk with me. As I said, don't need to pay for it. We are here to help you. We are going to leave some testimonies and videos for you to watch now, and I'm going to leave with you these videos to bless you. May the Spirit of God bless you. Wake up, Guyana. The living God is with you.
1: When I started coming to the Universal Church, I learned how to use my faith, the channel of prayer, and I started praying. And I was delivered. I started bringing my family to the church. And during those period, I just learned now about the Campaign of Israel. So I start participate with the Campaign of Israel. I saw a lot of result. I received the Holy Spirit. That was one of my first Campaign of Israel, to receive the Holy Spirit. 7 years later, after being in the church, I wasn't fighting anymore. I start participating in the Campaign of Israel just like normal things. I was not really expecting anything extraordinary. I have the Holy Spirit, I'm serving God, I am in faith, I'm here. I wasn't fighting anymore, so problems start coming back. And then my kids, they was little at that time, but now they became like teenager. One even almost commit suicide, like being in the house, taking them to the church. Every month, my account was like negative balance. I was speaking with the pastor that was in the church at that time. He was like, okay, what is your result for the last campaign of Israel? And I'm like, I didn't really have anything to say. And he's like, outcomes. Because the Lord that we serve, it is the Lord of miracle. And then also during that period, I had my sister who was telling me like things was going on with the family. And then she started even saying like, something is happening in our family. It looks like it is a curse. Like everybody is not making it financially. Everybody is struggling. Everybody is the same thing. We're trying business. We're trying things. So at that time, I'm like, God, am I really the same with them? I am your servant. The difference must be done. When the pastor asked me, what is your last testimony? This is where it really snapped. I'm like, testimony? It's been a long time. I don't have no testimony. But are you being participated with the Campaign of Israel? Yes, I do. But do you have any testimony? No. And then it's really where I really realized that, what am I doing? When the Campaign of Israel came, I took it seriously. I was like, well, this time I have a purpose. I took the envelope with a purpose and I used my faith, pulling everything on the altar. I took the time fasting, prayer, connecting with Bishop, praying. But then after the Campaign of Israel, the financial situation started changing. It did really change. Like I started working my way out of the debts, things that I had that wasn't working at that time. It started working. And then I had an idea to invest with the real estate. So I started to invest with the real estate in my country, which is in Africa. And so that same year, it took me like 6 months. In 6 months, I accomplished a lot. The campaign of Israel, it paid. I had more than 10 property that it was by purchase and pay off. Within 2 years, I had like a 21 property. My daughter was able to confess what she was going through. And then today, she's a woman of God, serving God on the altar. What I learned from it till today is I cannot take my life in the passive way. As a servant of God, I cannot accept for my life to be the same. For the pastor that helped me to wake up my faith, I will tell you that I pray for you all the time, and then I use it as a faith weapon to help others. Every time when the campaign of Israel comes, I always remember, like, okay, what is next? What is the next challenge? What am I going to do for God? Because everything that I'm doing, it is for the glory of God. So may the Lord bless him and his family.

0: Some sounds are impossible to ignore. A siren. An alarm. An alert on your phone. The moment you hear them, you know you still have time to act. In biblical times, this warning sound came from an instrument, the trumpet. It could signal an enemy invasion or summon the people together. Whenever the trumpet sounded, everyone knew it was a warning that demanded immediate action. In the days of the prophet Joel, God commanded that the trumpet be sounded twice in Zion. The first blast announced the judgment, the day of the Lord. The second blast was a call to seek deliverance while there was still time. It was a call to repentance. Blow the trumpet in Zion. Consecrate a fast. Call a sacred assembly. Deliverance would come to those who responded to that call. And God promised to pour out His Spirit upon all flesh. The trumpet of Joel has not fallen silent. Even today, it continues to sound from Mount Zion. A warning that time is running out and that the day of the Lord, the day of reckoning, is drawing near for the whole earth. The trumpet that calls people to return and receive salvation can still be heard. With every message that calls for repentance, with every warning given before time runs out. The trumpet on Mount Zion is the sound that calls people to action. The final call, the final warning, and the greatest opportunity for those who desire to have a new life. Blow the trumpet in Zion and sound an alarm in my holy mountain. Let all the inhabitants of the land tremble, for the day of the Lord is coming, for it is at hand.
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My name is Nazima Pasad. I was a victim of depression. I was in a relationship for 5 years, and then I get to find out that the person had someone else. Because of this situation, I started to drink alcohol, and I go out with friends, and when I come back, I feel lonely. I had no peace inside of me. And at one time, I even go in a car, and while the car was driving speed, I jump out of the car. I was trying to find happiness, but I could not find it. So I say the best way is to jump out the car and kill myself. One day I was walking on the road, and I saw a group of people. And when I said I'm gonna see what they're sharing or anything, right? So when I reached closer, it was a pamphlet. And I collect it, and it was inviting me to the church the very next day, because I want the peace, you know, I want some solution. So I go to the church the very next day. That is when I reach in the church, I learn to use my faith, chain a prayer card, I do campaign, the fasting of Daniel, and it helped me. Today, after coming to the Universal Church, I learned how to defeat my depression. Today, I'm a different person. I no longer suffer from depression. I have peace inside of me since I received the Holy Spirit. Today made 2 years since I'm free from my depression. I'm a happy person now. I know there are many people suffering from depression out there that want to commit suicide, that think they are not worthy. But I know that when you come to the church, there is something God can do for you and help you. Because the peace that I have, I want you out there to have this peace. So I'm encouraging you to come out, give your life to God, because that's the only way we can make it.

0: My father was addicted to alcohol, and every time he drinks, he used to throw words on us. Like, if me and my mommy alone at home, if daddy gone in the bush, if me and my mommy alone at home.
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1: With the news, I'm Sharda Bacchus. Good day. No additional survivors were rescued overnight following the capsizing of the MV Barima, as hopes of finding more people alive continue to fade and authorities say they no longer know exactly how many people were on board the vessel. The passenger and cargo ferry capsized about 7 miles offshore near the mouth of the Pomeroon River on Saturday night while traveling from Georgetown to the Northwest District. The number of rescued remained at 67, while 2 people have been confirmed dead. Search and rescue operations continued overnight, with the Ghana Defense Force, Coast Guard, private vessels, and local fisherfolk continuing to scour the area. Ghana has also received offers of assistance from regional and international partners. Prime Minister Brigadier Retired Mark Phillips said rescue teams have been working continuously since the distress signal was received shortly after 11 p.m. on Saturday. However, the search has become significantly more complicated after authorities discovered major discrepancies in the vessel's passenger manifests. Public Works Minister Juan Ejel said officials initially believed they were searching for 116 passengers and 17 crew members based on the official manifests. But investigations reveal that only 35 of the 67 rescued were listed on the passenger manifest, meaning 32 survivors were never officially recorded as passengers before the vessel left Georgetown. The vessel cargo manifest showed it was carrying 268 tons of cargo below its licensed capacity of 284 tons. But now, this is also under question. The discovery means authorities no longer know how many people were actually aboard the vessel when it capsized. The team responsible for the loading, dispatch, and overall management of the MV Barima has been suspended as local authorities probe the circumstances that led to the tragedy. In a Facebook post, Public Works Minister Juan Ejel said this move aims to guarantee the absolute integrity of the upcoming inquiry. By removing the team from the workplace, the government intends to prevent any potential tampering with or interference in evidence and materials, thereby ensuring a completely fair and unprejudiced outcome. Ejel said video footage from the Kingston Goods Wharf, the point of departure for the vessel, has already been extracted by the Guyana Police Force for a comprehensive review. The critical surveillance data is expected to provide vital insights into the sequence of events leading up to the incident. And as search and rescue efforts continue, President Dr. Irfan Ali traveled to Region 1 in Port Kaituma earlier this morning to meet with survivors and families affected by the MV Barima tragedy. President Ali spent time with grieving relatives, listening to their concerns and offering comfort during what has become one of the country's most heartbreaking maritime incidents. He also met with survivors, assuring them that the government remains focused on supporting those affected and assisting emergency response effort. In the region, the death toll from the two powerful earthquakes that shook Venezuela last month rose to over 5,000. The interim government of President Delcy Rodriguez added in a statement that the number of injured remains unchanged at 16,740, as in the past 11 days, the Associated Press reported. Ongoing recovery and debris clearing operations have led to the increase in the death toll, particularly in the coastal state of La Guardia, the hardest hit by the quakes close to the Caribbean Sea. Venezuela's government says 856 buildings are damaged and 190 collapsed completely since the 7.2 and 7.5 quakes on June 24. And finally, on the international scene, a 13-year-old boy was killed after part of a fountain collapsed in Salamanca province, Spain, during the country's World Cup victory celebrations. Two other young people were injured. Emergency services told told the BBC, including one child who was taken to the hospital with a possible broken bone in his leg. People were celebrating Spain's victory inside the fountain when it partially collapsed. Part of the structure gave way after several people climbed on it to celebrate Spain's win. And that's the news to the moment. The details and more can be found at newsroom.gy. I'm Sharda Backus. Take care.

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1: Saturday, July 25th, all roads lead to the Ramada Princess Poolside for Super League Bacchanal. Watch the Super League cricket action live. And then, the King of Energy takes over the stage. K.I. and the band Triveni. Also featuring Terry Godraj, Elsa Lisa, Emily Moore, the Super League Bacchanal, Ramada Princess Poolside.

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0: That's right, and we're rocking with some chutney vibes here this afternoon on the Pulse of Guyana. And let me shout out to Narini Gangadin, who is wishing everyone listening a blessed weekend. Also, good afternoon to Whitfield and Natasha locked in as well. Auntie Mona, good afternoon to you. Yes, the Kehru's up in Brampton as well. To Auntie Beryl, good afternoon to you as well, all the regular listeners. All right, so gonna be right back with you after the short commercial break.
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Good afternoon, Guyana, and welcome to another edition of the 3V NTN Radio. Vitality. The afternoon again. I know that we started a little late for today, Monday, July 20th. But we're gonna get things going. It is Monday, and it is Soulful Monday. We're taking it down a notch. I'm here. I'll be keeping your company up until.

That's right. We've made it through all the way to Monday. I know over the weekend was a very tough weekend. And we're about to make it into our voice segment. And of course, I will provide you with the word for the afternoon. And then we're gonna touch on what's trending in Guyana. All right, so let's get right into it. The word for this afternoon is liberate. Liberate. It is spelled L-I-B-E-R-A-T-E. Liberate. It is a verb and it means to release or free from something that limits or confines. When used in a sentence, public speaking has the power to liberate people from fear of an audience. I want to encourage you to incorporate this word liberate into your vocabulary and use it before you lose it to improve your communication skills.

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And more importantly, for today,

be at sea in your thoughts. But it was the FIFA sounding so what? Horse? Well, unfortunately, I was not protecting my voice over the weekend, but I'm here. And of course, my team won.

Now, this is the voice segment on NTN Radio, and I would love to hear from you. I'm going to touch a little on what are your thoughts on the maritime safety, or do you have a message for the families? All right. We have our WhatsApp chat that is open at 655-0326. You can head over there and share your thoughts on what transpired, or if you'd like to call us on our local numbers. The lines are opened up at 225-8097, 225-8098. Now, just to give a little a brief background on what happened over the weekend, one of a vessel, an 87-year-old passenger ferry, the MV, known as the MV Barima, capsized near Iron Punt off the Pomeroon coast while heading to the Port Kaituma, and that's in Guyana. Now, search and rescue teams have been working around the clock, and about 67, and then I saw another post about 73 people have been rescued so far, but sadly, about 8 to 10 bodies have been recovered, including children, and the search continues for those still missing. Now, it is a deeply heartbreaking moment for our nation. And I'll tell you what. I went to bed Saturday night and I woke up Sunday morning. Mid-morning, actually. I slept in a bit. And when I opened my phone to the social media, those were the news that was greeted. And like many, I'm sure it was the same because it was Sunday. You know, it's a day to relax. And that unfortunate tragedy happened. So I want to give you, the listeners, an opportunity to share your thoughts on the maritime safety, and or if you would like to send a message out for those families.

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Right, that's Billy Myers' Kiss the Rain. I know I saw a little bit of overcast on my way into studio, and it looks like we're going to have a little bit of shower this afternoon in Georgetown, Guyana. To make things clear, know when to face the truth. That this afternoon on our voice segment, we're touching a little bit on maritime safety, and the phone lines are opened up and our WhatsApp chat as well to hear from you, our listeners. And show you inside. What do you think about the safety measures that are in place?

Now, while you're gathering your thoughts, let's talk a little bit about the maritime safety laws in Guyana. Now, this accident has brought strict regulations right to the forefront. And you have to agree, given what has occurred. Now, under the Guyana Maritime Administration Department, which we would refer to as MARAD, their guidelines are national safety laws. Now, vessels are legally required to maintain Yes, under the MARAD guidelines and national safety laws, vessels are legally required to maintain an uncompromised passenger manifest, ensure proper life-saving equipment is fully accessible, and operators must adhere to strict zero-tolerance policies regarding substance abuse. Now, with officials confirming that the manifest was inaccurate and investigations are underway regarding operational breaches, this tragedy emphasizes exactly why these laws aren't just bureaucracy. They are a matter of life and death.

I'm going to keep the lines open for a few more minutes. But I just want to encourage persons that if you see something, say something. And I know sometimes a lot of people may think, okay, you just have to go with the flow because you're going to get left behind. But these are the very things that, you know, once they are allowed to continue, eventually a consequence or consequences do follow. And what's even more worrying, last Friday I touched on using the roadways by implementing the 5 C's, and generally all road users should adhere to the regulations because it's in place, it's there to protect us, to guide us. And this doesn't differ from our waterways, our airways. Anyway, it applies. My eyes are not the first to cry. To be quite honest, I'm a bit shaken up by the whole situation. And though it's a little tough to talk about, we have to talk about it. Because if we don't, our questions aren't going to be answered. Nothing will change, you know, we have to talk about it.

going to continue with the music, and when we come back, we're going to head into our Vitality segment. So keep it locked in right here on NTN Radio. 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

0: Thank you for keeping it locked in right here on NTN Radio. It is now 3:45, and we are approaching that 4 o'clock hour. So if you're now tuning in, this is a 3V's program, and this is where we bring you the Vibe Voice and Entertainment, Vibe Voice and Vitality, bringing you great entertainment, communication, and great energy to set your afternoon.
1: Don't go changing to try and please me.
0: Now, we were sharing a little on what transpired over this weekend, and I wanted to touch on the maritime laws, and I'm just going to give a little recap of what I thought about it now based on what I've read, and I'm going to reshare what I did. It's under the Maritime Administration Department guidelines and national safety laws. Vessels are legally required to maintain an uncompromised passenger manifest, ensure proper life saving.

equipment is fully accessible, and operators must adhere to strict zero-tolerance policies regarding substance use. Now, this is a reminder for all operators, drivers, whatever you are manning, please, and even for passengers as well. You see something, say something. All right? We need to protect each other, protect our lives, because your good act today can save a life tomorrow. All right? So please, please, Guyana, and generally to everyone listening, because we're not only reaching those within Guyana, we're reaching others beyond the border, and many are facing a lot of pressures with the wars that are happening all over. So it's a very hard time for so many people across the globe, and I just want to encourage you to respect the laws, adhere to them, put them into practice, and let's be better people for a better society, all right? And I also want to send out my regards to all the families that are suffering from the unknown at the moment, from the tragedy that occurred, and let you know that my prayers, the prayers from my home, are with you.

All right, it is July 20th, another brand new week in the month of July, and it is that time for your weekly dose of vitality. Now, today we are going to be talking about Monday Mindset Reset. You know, we definitely are in need for a reset for this new week. Now, so often we rush into the Monday morning or the Monday afternoon. We're trying to wrap it up so quickly with our to-do list already a mile long, and we're feeling stressed by the end of the afternoon. Now, before the day is even really over, I want you to remember that true vitality isn't just about physical energy. It's about mental clarity. And today, I want to challenge you to take just 5 minutes before your afternoon gets away from you to practice the pause. I know I've been talking about this a lot, but it's very important that you pause and clear the mental clutter and intentionally set your focus for the new week ahead. And I want you to ask yourself, what is the one thing that will bring me the most joy or accomplishment by Friday? What is the one thing that will bring me the most joy or accomplishment by Friday? Focus on that and let the rest of the noise fade away. All right, it's very important that we reset our mind and stay focused, plan our week, and work towards a goal. It can be a daily goal, a weekly goal. Set it and work towards it. Now, that was your vitality check for this afternoon. It is 3 hours 50. When we come back, we're going to wrap things up here on the 3V Hour. Keep it locked in right here. You're listening to Whisper in the Dark by Dionne Warwick. Yeah.

Thank you for keeping it locked in right here on NTN Radio. It is that time. I know it was very short today, but it's that time where I have to take my leave. I want to encourage you to use the word of the day, liberate, to keep the family in your prayers in Guyana. And of course, I want to thank you for sharing your afternoon with me on the NTN Radio. And do join me tomorrow, July 21st, for another edition of the 3B's Hour. Until next time, keep protecting your vibe, owning your voice, and living with vitality. I'm your host, Tisha, saying bye-bye for now. And I'm going to leave you with a great song coming out from Michael Jackson. And it is Heal the World.

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1: 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I'm Veronica, joining you until 18 hours or 6 p.m. It's a bright and sunny Monday afternoon in the capital city. We're broadcasting live from Georgetown, Guyana. It is the 20th day in the month of July. And of course, let's check in with your observances calendar. It's Fortune Cookie Day. It's Global Hug Your Kid Day. Hey, every day should be Hug Your Kid Day, right? It's also International Balloon Holiday. It's Moon Day, Space Exploration Day, World Jump Day, and World Chess Day. Many things on the calendar for today, so happy day to you. I hope that you're going to stay locked in. We've got great musical selections lined up for your listening pleasure this afternoon. Thanks so much for tuning in and enjoy these tunes.
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4: So, hey, it's Moon Day. 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

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Thanks for joining me. And, of course, if you're in Burbies, hey, tune in to 89.3 FM, right, Randy? And you will get The Pulse of Guyana. Wancom has launched a couple of great things for you, and we wanted to share it with you. Did you know, like a lot of people, Randy, if you noticed, they're turning to postpaid, right? Because prepaid, who wants to go get minutes and download minutes and buy minutes on top of minutes? 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Now, on your first 3 months, you're getting 25% off. 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You're getting data, you're getting talk time, you're getting unlimited internet, all this kind of a jazz. So why not go postpaid? Why not just pay postpaid, you know what I mean? You know, it's $5,000 a month. You don't have to run and buy credit and be all over the place. And then we have got one fiber that fits your home life, right? Any place in your home, anytime. One keeps you connected, because you can go from home, from, you know, room to room to room, and you want to stay connected. And that's why we've got the strongest internet fiber. 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
2: 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Gossip, gossip, gossip. Run your mouth. We love it. Talk your face off with OneCom. Why not?

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1: 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Tell me just how you feeling.
0: Yeah.
2: 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A quick hum turns into feedback. Feedback turns into a vibe, and sometimes a breakaway moment. With One, she stays connected wherever inspiration shows up.
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1: It all starts with one. 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Just one. 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
2: 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Take care, everybody.